this. You gotta get some sweat in the pants. You gotta get some character in it. You gotta get some seasoning in there. And then after about 6 months, then I will go to a new Waffle House if it happens to be in a neighborhood where I am new to, or whatever it may be. But I have my order down every time, and love me the Waffle House. Absolutely love it.

0: at the original Pancake House with thick cut bacon is amazing. And I actually have perfected those where they're crispy when I make them with the butter I put in the pan. It's a crispy outside of the paper thin pancake. And you stack about three of them up with some thick cut bacon. Attack.
1: Wow, okay, I like a thick pancake if I'm going to have one.
0: That's my wife makes cloud cakes.
1: Yeah. Yeah, for me, it's waffles all day, every day, over pancakes. A Belgian waffle, that's the ultimate for me.
0: All right, we're going to dive into some college football, folks, and some Cleveland Browns and everything else going on here in Aberdeen here on ESPN Radio. But the important items is, yeah, it is National Waffle Day. I like going to the Waffle House on the road. If I fly in late somewhere and there's a Waffle House that I see near my hotel, I will stop even before checking in if it's around 10:30, 11, 11:30 at night, because you know there's some stuff that's about to happen. And you go sit in a corner, right? And you order a single waffle, a bacon, egg, and cheese sandwich, hash browns, scattered, covered, peppered, and covered always with cheese, crispy. Kick back, and I want to take about 45 minutes to enjoy, because it's going to happen at some point.

presented to you by Progressive Insurance. I'm Ian Fitz, ESPN is how you find him. At Amber W Sports is how you find me. Let's talk about some sports. And let's talk about the LSU Tigers, because they have no problem with NFL players coming.

is expected. Once he was cut by the Browns today, he's expected to now become an LSU Tiger. And Xavier Harris also confirmed on his Instagram that he's headed to Baton Rouge after the New Orleans Saints waived him, the lineman. And he also spent time

guys are listening to him. Listen, obviously there's other teams that are interested in guys coming back, but there's also teams that very squarely are not. You have to keep in mind, these rosters

0: camp who's enrolled in classes, who thinks that he's going to be playing football for the LSU Tigers this season, 1 week away from season, and he's going to get cut because some dude's going to come in from the NFL.
1: If you think Ryan Harris, by the way, that used to be a thing.

0: sitting next to him who's got a 4.2 GPA taking his online classes. So
1: I mean, that was a long time ago too, though. So it has been going on for quite some time. That's not great.
0: These guys are not taking classes. They're not going to remain eligible. And when he said many places around the country are doing the same thing, I just heard Dan Lanning at Oregon say, "Hey, we're not going to do this because it is disingenuous and it's unethical to the players that we have signed and recruited, either as scholarship players or preferred walk-ons or just walk-ons, to say, you know what, sorry, Daquan Wright is now available, so we're going to punt you from our team and bring him in." LSU, folks, has 112 players on their roster right now. Do you know what the cap is? 105. You just added two more guys. So nine players are

And these are holes in a net that, you know, it's not just Mark Emmert, the empty golf shirt, who all I cared about was his direct deposit as the NCAA president. He's the one that really allowed this thing to begin, because he could have put guardrails on this by meeting with the athletic directors and presidents and chancellors, you know, and conference commissioners, but all around at every level of college ball. Not just college football, but I mean college athletics. Well, the ADs, the presidents, the chancellors, and the

So it's not just on Everett, it's on everybody involved that has allowed this to happen. And now here we are where I never dreamed, Everett, we have pro players that signed pro damn contracts, that have played in professional football games, albeit preseason, that are now coming back to college athletics.

begin with going to NFL training camps. And now this situation exists because the NCAA created another rule but did not apply it to everybody. And that is the basis for why the NCAA continues.

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himself today behind a microphone. Now having two guys who've entered the transfer portal, two different players who played for him at Ole Miss, spent time in respective NFL training camps with the Browns and with the New Orleans Saints. They will now be LSU Tigers playing football in 1 week's time. Here is the head coach.

0: Cody. It is important to note, though, that this does technically only apply to this 2022 class.
1: And to an extent, 23.
0: The guys and gals who went into college. Well, no, it's that you started college in 2022, so you finished that year in 2023. And so it's just, it's that class. Now, where you could create

0: every player, there's going to be an attorney who's going to go, hey, you have one more year if you want to come to us.
1: Fifth year, though. I was saying, obviously, a lot of these guys are just going to play 5 years, and it is important to note that not all of these guys right now who are part of this Louisiana injunction, not all of them have entered the transfer portal. I think four guys who still haven't.

they had 24 and 25-year-olds playing on college rosters. The bottom line is this, and I mean this from the bottom of my heart. By the time games kick off on Saturday between TCU and UNC over in Ireland, fans won't care. It does not matter if that player is making plays for your team.

return to their lineup 1 week from tonight against Philadelphia. This about 2 weeks after his unexpected absence from the team before a game in Boston. He still has not addressed teammates about why he left. The Diamondbacks are 2 games out of the final in a wild card spot. LSU football coach Lane Kiffin defending his decision to pursue NFL rookies seeking a fifth year of playing college football. He told reporters he's just

being fired after a first place team, even if it's a pathetic division, right? In the AL, and the Houston Astros, you know, GM going, you know what? Hey, you didn't get it better in every crevice. You didn't hit syrup all over that waffle. Your reaction if you're a player in that clubhouse when your GM gets canned.

Perfect Game, the world's largest amateur baseball platform, and the MoveOn Sports Academy in Boca Raton, Florida. MoveOn joins us each and every Monday here on Amber and Ian. You heard it probably there on the way in, Mo, where Christine Lisi mentioned what's going on with the Diamondbacks, since you were just talking about how they're tough sledding right now, and also because this weird situation that's happened with

0: You could draft Deshaun Watson, officially, in your fantasy league if you decided to. Not sure that's a good draft pick. Nevertheless, it's an option that might be available to you because he is now going to be the starting quarterback of the Cleveland Browns. At least we have a decision, Ian. This quarterback room we've been talking about for way too long, for a team that is bad, for a quarterback's room that is bad, and yet somehow always wildly interesting.
1: Look, this is all in the Haslam family. They paid him $230 mil, guaranteed. The first fully guaranteed contract in the history of the league. And his 31 other brethren that are also NFL owners, that whole crew. But you know what? Jimmy, oh, your Christmas card invite to the Christmas party got lost in the mail. Oh, I'm sorry, Bumpkin. Our bad. Didn't mean it. Guaranteed $230 million, never been done before. Mistake number one. Mistake number two is to who you gave it to. I mean, every massage parlor and spa in the city of Houston and outlying areas had him on, you know,

0: But he had lied about. But for him to lie about being booed, you know when you don't get booed ever when you play well. You know when you don't get booed when you win.
1: Right.
0: And he has not played well.

kindergarten, I'm saying to myself, if this was 50-50 in camp, Amber, between Shador and Deshaun Watson, that's just made it done. Sanders is it. Because now, Deshaun Watson, you are public enemy number one. And then, to have this come out this morning,

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They loathe Deshaun Watson. That was before Saturday. So this whole time I've thought, man, Deshaun must seem so far ahead of Shedeur to this coaching staff. And I never faulted the new coaching staff for taking a look-see at everybody on their roster. But I felt like they were

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Deshaun Watson, he's now the starting quarterback. He had to clean up the mess that he made on Saturday. Here's Deshaun Watson, the now Browns starting quarterback, on his emotions Saturday.

0: worse than we thought it was.
1: I don't chastise Deshaun for not enjoying being booed, but you can't, when somebody asks you about it, you just gotta brush off the question. Here's Todd Monken on why Deshaun Watson is his starting quarterback.

0: road. The first two games are on the road. So talking about Jacksonville. When he doesn't play well, what do? First home game, you bring in Shedeur Sanders. Cue the Rocky theme. And here comes Shedeur Sanders coming in. I do believe that at some point in the first 4 or 5 weeks, Shedeur Sanders will be the starting quarterback of the Cleveland.
1: Would you be shocked if Shedeur got cut? So they don't even have this problem?
0: Shedeur.
1: Deshaun's a starting quarterback now.
0: Yeah, cool.
1: Dylan Gabriel could be the backup.
0: No shot.
1: Okay, so you think that they're going to go from Deshaun to

on the AL Central, leading White Sox bottom third. Texas is tied with Houston for the lead in the AL West. Diamondbacks hoping Ketel Marte will return to their lineup 1 week from tonight. This about 2 weeks after his unexpected absence.

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You're listening to Amber and Ian. At Ian Fitz ESPN is how you find him. At Amber W Sports is how you find me. LSU's getting a couple of those guys.

0: now going to be an LSU Tiger. Zavian Harris, the D lineman. He was a New Orleans Saint for a period of time. He is now going to be in an LSU Tiger.
1: Hey, add one more. This is from Ross Dellinger. Just reporting a
0: LSU.
1: A Louisiana judge has granted R.J. Lewis an injunction paving the way for him to play for LSU. But in basketball, he, if you remember R.J. Lewis, 2025

top 20 head coach who joined us right here on Amber and Ann with Mia Brown and I last week. When Mia was in for you, Amber, when you were doing on Sports Ball, like it. I mean, Ann, hold back. Man, that's just an abbreviated part of what Coach Lashley was talking about. And tonight, after a Monday video conference with the presidents and chancellors of the SEC, the conference issued this statement, quote, college athletes not

The NCAA should have seen it coming. That's the title of the article. In this article, he says something that I completely agree with. I think it's really interesting because he's talking about the Protect College Sports Act. Right now, it feels very dead in the water. Obviously, they're in recess, but it feels very dead in the water to get it passed. One of the reasons for that is because there's a whole lot of stuff that got thrown into it. And Dan Wetzel says, quote, a simple, skinny bill is needed, not legislation bogged down on addressing coaching contracts, ticket prices, Olympic sports funding, conference realignment, transgender athletes, and so on.

0: are too gummed up, and obviously no one's going to agree on it, because everybody's throwing stuff in to appease somebody somewhere, or some side, or constituents, or whatever, and then all of a sudden you can't have a meeting of the minds.
1: I've known Dan Wetzel for damn near 25 years now. The man is wicked smart. He called this 6 months ago.

Fred columnist when it comes to collegiate athletics. He called this exact thing that we're living in right now, Daquan Wright going from being waived in an NFL training camp, right, to back to college. You know, Xavion Harris now, same thing. Played for Lane Kiffin at Ole Miss, now also going to LSU after being waived by the Saints. He drilled it. He gave the NCAA a blueprint. You know what they did with it? Nothing. Nothing. Nada. Zilch. Zero. Because they can't

Spurs. If you leave for the pros, you leave for good. That solves about 80% of the problems right now in college football. You just put that in the bill, and then you pass the bill, and then you don't have to have all this extra stuff. That's never going to happen because there's too many voices, there's too many people involved, and frankly, that's not how it works when you get politicians involved as well. Lane Kiffin, though, he wants to be clear that none of this should be this athlete's fault. Take a listen.

His job is not to clean up the mess of the NCAA. His job is to field the best roster. But also two things can be true. That can be his job, and this can be a jerk move, because like you just said, he just took two jobs from two kids who signed up, thought they were playing football for LSU, didn't go somewhere else because

They're on the clock, so let's go to Seattle. Brock, you are at Seattle Sports 710, kind enough to jump on with us. And Brock, we appreciate it. One of the things that is new is that it's Brian Fleury now instead of Clint Kubiak. So what is the difference? What is the most notable difference from that perspective that you've noticed?

some movies here. So Titus is a highly recruited young quarterback. For people don't know, I mean, he is a bad dude. Class of 2028, not next year, right? But the following year. And a couple of big injuries. Bobo, I think, is an underrated, under the radar injury because he's a four-core special teams guy and a glue wide receiver dude. You know, in that room, and obviously, you know, Bud Clark going down as a second-round pick. Obviously, going to play teams and being in the rotation right there at safety. How big are those two?

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0: step forward, because I have not at all given up on Cam.
1: He's
0: wildly talented coming out of college. And last year, obviously, a learning curve left a lot to be desired. So he's one of those young quarterbacks that I'm sort of excited or interested to see this season, because I think, you know, I'm not saying that he's going to catapult himself to be Patrick Mahomes, but I think he could take a pretty good size step forward this season and, you know, look different from a prospect perspective. Who is that guy for you?
1: I got two of them, and I agree with you on Cam. I loved him coming out of Miami, and his entire journey, you know, in Carter Ward, Washington State, to Miami, to calling out the South Florida Bulls. Like, we're coming right here. You know what I mean? Like, right for the ball, right here. Stop it. He has an attitude about him that I love, that's infectious throughout an entire locker room. So I'm expecting him over the year to take a big jump this year, especially with Brian Daboll in that system. And then bringing Carter Tate, you know, just a bad wide out of Ohio State. I'll give you two guys. Bryce Young.

0: in the right system. Amen. Right? And Bryce Young took a big step last year. I expect him to take another one. And this one is not going to be popular, but he has a whole new level to go to. Especially that coach he's playing for. Go Knicks.
1: I agree with that one, actually.
0: Go Knicks.
1: I think Knicks is being overlooked.
0: He

0: So he has all that experience. That's why he had a solid rookie year. And then last year, holy mother, right? Took a, if Ann got hurt, they're playing the Super Bowl against the Seahawks. There's no doubt in my mind. None. Watch out for those two guys. Bryce Young, Bo Nix, to take that, those massive steps. They've already taken one. Watch out for them this year.
1: I think that Jackson Dart could be one of those guys who, a new coach, new system, looks, I mean, here he looked decent, obviously. He looked solid last year.

0: I kind of understand what you're saying. But yeah, those are my two biggest ones.
1: Right? Daniel Jones, we're not throwing him on the list.
0: He's a veteran, right? I mean, if you're going to young quarterbacks, not. I mean, he's been around, and by all accounts, looks phenomenal right now for the Colts. So, but another guy has to stay healthy.

0: defensive tackles, and his center was trash last year, right? But he still found a way to be, you know, a damn good quarterback. Top 10 passing yards, you know what I mean?
1: He was great last year.
0: I would say great, yeah. But, I mean, yeah, well, considering that he lost both starting tackles and his center was trash, then he loses Biotish at center. That hurts a ton. But Herbert is a guy, yeah. Is he a perennial pro bowler?
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1: 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I'm going to hug you. I'm coming in for a hug.
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0: 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Why are you laughing, Ian Fitzsimmons?
1: One of my favorite things this time of year is to see the videos from last season's Dead Last Losers in Fantasy Leagues.
0: People are so creative. How'd they come up with this?
1: So, one of my favorites is, I'll give you my top two before we get into the feel-good story in the NFL. The

Things, right, to try and

0: hazard.
1: It is, right? So, like I said, kind of got off easy, but he was out there in this brutal blast furnace of Texas heat, right? And nothing but a speedo with a sign saying, I need 100 hooks before I can leave.
0: I heard.

0: stay into a closet until he put it together, and they would only let him come out for bathroom breaks. So they monitored that multiple times.
1: I could have had that done in 5 minutes.
0: Yeah. Oh, she's a puzzle kind of guy.
1: Well, she put together this desk when it had like 800 pieces to it while I was watching NFL preseason games. I mean, yeah, that happened last weekend. Like, she put this thing together in like 3.5 hours.
0: Sounds terrible.
1: Bam. I mean, she does a puzzle like once a week. Yeah, it's insane. Oh, yeah. But while she was doing one, we were watching the Cowboys against the Cardinals.
0: There you go. There's your segue to the Cowboys. I knew we'd get there somehow.
1: Absolutely my favorite story.
0: Right there,
1: I have a lot about that, but I appreciate you. Say as Pete, it was a walk-on in New Mexico State, ends up a scholarship player in Kentucky, an undrafted free agent by the Dallas Cowboys. He was the very first player ever in the NFL from the Navajo Nation. And where is he playing? His first game? With that star on his helmet? Backyard of the Navajo Nation, right there in Arizona. And thousands showed up. I have never seen this before in my life, watching NFL football. Brian Schottenheimer, the head coach, said the same thing. 25 years in the NFL.

0: HISP. I really, really pray you make the Cowboys, and if they ain't the Cowboys, you make it somewhere in the league, because it was just amazing to watch.
1: He said after the game that he lost count of how many Navajo Nation flags that he saw flying, and he

0: that firing used to happen, I think it could be lower testosterone.
1: What do you mean?
0: I was feeling the same way. After 40, the body has less testosterone, and men lose their edge. That's why I take Nugenics Total T2.
1: That's the testosterone booster, right?
0: Yes, but Total T2 is their brand new formula that skyrockets nitric oxide levels in as little as 3 hours. Since I started taking it, I've been lifting like when we played for Coach Carter. My energy is way up, and it even spiced up things between me and the missus.
1: Are they still getting

0: Hi guys, it's the Rocket Roger Clemens. You don't pitch in the majors for 24 years without failing it later. Shoulders, elbows, knees, trust me, pain doesn't retire when you do.
1: That's baseball legend Roger Clemens.
0: I tried the ice.

0: is Shedeur Sanders as the starting quarterback for the Browns. Now, ring the bell, not me. It was one, Deshaun Watson. It's game night here on ESPN Radio, the all-new ESPN app. SiriusXM Channel 80 and TuneIn. 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He's Emmett Gold, and I'm Q Myers. And Emmett, I know we're getting all things Deshaun Watson in a hot minute. But real quick, how surprised were you that he was named the starting QB?
1: So, I was both surprised and not surprised. As crazy as

0: sudden, a couple days later, he's named the starting QB, which really, like I said, kind of blew my mind, and especially after I saw him perform well in preseason game number one. But after that, not so much.
1: Yeah, there's no way out of Cleveland, and he knows that. It's just not, I believe it's 125.

0: clear of this situation.
1: And I'm gonna throw this back at you. You know, when you're broke and you get to buy here, pay here, car, and you're like, man, why am I still paying on this car? It's kind of like that. So this is the last, really the last year of his contract.

0: salary cap in a way that after this year, they'll get some insurance due to his injury and missing a year and a half. That will knock the cap hits down a little bit, but the Browns are going to be paying Deshaun Watson, or at least paying for Deshaun Watson, for another 3 to 4 years.
1: Yeah, that's wild to me. His cap hit is $40.95 million this season, fifth highest in the NFL behind Stafford, Herbert, Allen, and Dak Prescott. And again, they haven't got too much ROI, too much return on investment in what they did with Deshaun Watson, where I believe that that is obviously the worst contract in NFL history, again, based off the return on investment. Every time I look at that whole situation, especially when I was in Houston last week, I think about how much the Texans benefited and how much that has just backfired in the Browns' face. But with all that being said, how long is he the starting quarterback, especially if things don't start out very well?

see a change. Here's the biggest thing, and Todd Monken, so last year, I'll go back to last year. Last year, Kevin Stefanski essentially was told, you got to place your door.

does it take you to recite the play? How long does it take you to get out the huddle? How long does it take you to get to the line, identify the defense, and then get into the right play? These are all things that Watson is way further along.

0: been the actual reaction to Deshaun being named the starting quarterback as opposed to Shedeur Sanders?
1: Yeah, fans are furious. You know, I know

0: Watson on the field again till I think September 27th. So there's a long time before they'll have an opportunity to decide whether they're going to do what they did Saturday again or not.
1: You know, it's always great when everyone across the country is talking about your team, but it's never great when they're talking about it in a negative way. Everyone seems to be talking about it when it comes to Deshaun Watson being named the starting quarterback for the Cleveland Browns.

things happen, Q. What's the big deal? The Mariners had these 5 first-inning runs against Zach Wheeler. It would have been 6, but Josh Naylor actually got thrown out trying to stretch a single into the double, so he pulled what I did back in the day when I was trying to get to third base, and I got thrown out through the stops. Yeah, that's a whole other conversation, but Wheeler had allowed 4 first-inning runs all season.

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Young lady, she does a fantastic job, so don't want to take anything away from her in the effort that her team, the Golden State Valkyries, had tonight.

0: possess a trade deadline. I felt like that they needed one more scorer, one more finisher. I thought Kelsey Plum was going to be that answer. Phoenix ends up making the trade for her. I'll scratch my head until I can't scratch my head anymore on that one. Okay. I thought Golden State, especially with Natalie Nicasi, who used to be on the coaching staff with the Aces, she knows Kelsey Plum really well. That would have made a whole lot of sense to go ahead and get that score for the stretch run and go up against a team like the Minnesota Lynx, who now, after this loss, are only 31-8 on the season. They actually would have...
1: The skin.
0: Yeah, exactly. If they had won this game, they would have clinched the best record overall in the WNBA. They'll have to wait for another night, but I have no doubt in my mind that they'll do that eventually.

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sense in this situation why Deshaun Watson is starting for the Cleveland Browns. Well, I know one thing. Deshaun's not going back to college, and neither is Shador. But all this over this next on ESPN Radio.

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guys. Thanks so much for your time. Do appreciate you. So let's just go ahead and start at the beginning for those who may not know. What is the reason why these pro athletes are being allowed to return to college?

Chris, we saw the preseason 138 was released on The Athletic today. Why was Indiana number one despite a lot of turnover from last season?

football, man. You want to talk about expectations of winning a national championship. Alabama always has them. Kalen DeBoer is going into year three, and he just named Keelan Russell the starting quarterback. What do you think about that decision and Russell getting that starting QB spot?

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Lane Kiffin, he is the focus of all the players returning from the pros to college. But should he be? That's next on ESPN Radio.

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1: 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I'm going to hug you. I'm coming in for a hug.

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What worries you? 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

0: see a guy warming up in a preseason game, and the next day he's a college player. It's insane.
1: Yeah, and, you know, look, LSU has got multiple commitments already. You mentioned Daquan Wright. He's one of the guys. They also have Xavier Harris. He's another guy who said he's made an, in air quotes, business decision to head to Baton Rouge after he

man, it always felt like to me, once you're gone, once you say deuces, once you say I'm taking my talents to the NFL, that's what you do. And that's just in college athletics in general. You know, I just because I was curious, I actually said,

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We won't see this again when it comes to college football. Now, how's Ryan Day? You always talk about O-H-I-O. You always talk about Ohio State. How's Ryan Day feel about this situation?

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1: Yes. 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
0: Great. 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

players, one of many coaches recruiting players who have been granted an injunction to make a return to school. The Tigers have an agreement in place to add former Ole Miss tight end Daquan Wright once he clears waivers in the NFL. They also secured a commitment from former Ole Miss defensive line.

Brooks lead the Dream 37-36 at the half. Angel Reese has 8 points and 12 rebounds for Atlanta. 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

0: is a big shock, especially after the fact that, you know, Deshaun basically told the fans where they can go and how they can get there just a couple days ago, and then a couple days later, he gets named the starting quarterback.
1: It was surprising, only for that reason, because up until this point for the past 2 weeks, everybody that covers the team have all assumed that Deshaun Watson was going to be the starting quarterback. All you got to do is watch the actions. He started getting extra reps and started being days when Shador was supposed to be the ones, and out of nowhere, Watson was, it was back-to-back days with the ones. So the Browns didn't really keep it a secret with their actions. With their words, they kept saying, oh, we're going through it, and it's tight and it's close, but their actions showed that Deshaun Watson had the lead. Now, with that being said, Deshaun had not done a post-game press conference.

0: toxic relationship I've seen in the National Football League in a long time.
1: Yeah.
0: Right? And it's not even the Browns and Deshaun Watson. It's the Browns fan base, Deshaun Watson. Just this whole situation, man. This is one of those where, you know, when you say that a couple needs to break up and go their separate ways, this is a situation where this couple needs to break up and go their separate ways. I mean, he's

0: guy is going to be the starting quarterback. It just seems like this whole thing is one big mess that just needs to split and go separate ways.
1: And, you know, Deshaun says it's personal between he and the fans, and he's right. He says it's not performance-based. I think he's wrong, because we've seen a number of players in the NFL get accused of heinous acts.

Thanks. Let me ask you this. So do you think that applies for him? I mean, like, in all honesty, because for some reason, I don't disagree with what you say, because 99.9% of the time you see cases in sports where you're absolutely right. I just don't know if that's the situation here, but I'm not as close to it as you are, so you know.

0: that we talked about. He said what he had to say today.
1: Can I say what I have to say?
0: Yeah, please do.
1: Ring the bell.
0: I just
1: ring the bell.
0: Yeah, man. I know.

Justin like a $50,000 diamond. You know, while he's talking, you know what I'm saying? About how the fans haven't been fair to him, and he's got all this ice all over the place. And he's like, yeah, you know, I can't believe the way they

If you've been feeling unsteady, disoriented, or like your surroundings are moving, you're not imagining it, and you're not alone. 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

went to high school about 14 miles south of Husky Stadium. Did you go up there before you played when you were in high school, maybe junior high? And what is it like to play in that stadium right now?

And X-Ray Alexander, Washington Linebackers, with us here on Game Night on ESPN Radio and the ESPN app. We just got a couple more questions for you. I mentioned Washington State. That's coming up September 6th. What do

0: say, nah, you know what, I want to get to the league as soon as possible. If it doesn't work out, I'll do that, but I'm trying to get to the NFL.
1: Right, and when I say if it doesn't work out, it's not go to camp, and then it doesn't work out, so he falls back and goes back to college. It's, well, I didn't have the year that I thought I was going to have that was going to put me in position to take my talents to the NFL. Well, the NFL is taking their talents back to LSU. That's next here on ESPN Radio.

0: He clears waivers. He's believed to be the first player to have an agreement to return to play in college after signing with the NFL team as an undrafted free agent. And the thing about it is, and you probably know better than I do, Emmett, I love what Todd Monken said about, man, isn't this crazy? Said, I don't even know what to say. I wondered why Lane Kiffin reached out to me a week ago. Now I know I didn't call him back. I guess I should have. That was at his press conference. Interesting stuff, but the return from the pros to college football, in particular LSU, is pretty wild.
1: Yeah, and it was before the Browns preseason.

0: is that they're taking a situation and a spot away from someone else who has been working their tail off to get that spot.
1: I mean, you would think, I don't know if they have used all of their scholarships. You're allowed X amount of scholarships.
0: Right.

0: member that everyone still to this day talks about him. So it's not like he's endeared himself to too many, you know, fan bases around the country. So I get why there's a lot of questions about Lane Kiffin. And then this happens to pop up as well. Emmett, you ready for this one?
1: Yeah, what's up?
0: There was a report out there, and I didn't know really how true it was. The executive director of Ole Miss NIL Collective said that the FBI searched the Rebels football office for recording devices after former coach Lane Kiffin left for the SEC to LSU following the 2025 regular season. Walker Jones, who co-founded the Grove Collective, told the Associated Crackers podcast that the FBI searched for bugs in the football offices at the Manning Center once Kiffin bolted for LSU after guiding the Rebels to 11-1 regular season in their first CFP berth. I laugh at that at first. Until I realize the person that they're talking about

think, man, we gotta sweep this place for bugs, just in case Lane is listening. That's what I'm gonna do when I go to the job tomorrow. I'm gonna be like, look here, before I go in here and sit down and start working, I'm gonna need y'all to sweep this for bugs, just in case. Just in case someone's trying to do me in. But no, I saw that, I was like, there's no way that that was real, right?

0: the program, didn't it?
1: Real fans.
0: That was must-watch TV every Saturday morning at the barbershop. Guess what? Don't nobody say, Q, what time is Colorado coming on now?
1: No,
0: I promise you that. That will not be something that they tell me when I get to the shop once college football season starts.

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1: 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I'm going to hug you. 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

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The Tennessee Titans, they have Cam Ward. He's there in year two. And now, Emmett, he's with Brian Daboll. We saw Cam Ward start to improve towards the end of his rookie year after really getting off to a bumpy start as things, you know, got

0: get him to play at an NFL franchise quarterback level.
1: I don't think it'll take long because I think Cam was on his way. You know, I think the biggest thing is to make sure you build around him and grabbing Cornell Tate in the draft out of Ohio State is a big step for them because he's a bona fide playmaker and you look and go, all right, he has somebody that he should be able to count on to make some plays in the passing game. Offensive line, building the defense up. It's a team that only won 3 games last year, and that's after they identified

0: He's got to be a lot better than he was last year, especially, you know, early on, as I mentioned, he got better down the stretch, but he was ranked last in total QBR and yards per attempt, plus second to last in completion percentage. He was also sacked 55 times, was tied for the most in the NFL with Geno Smith, who I covered here with the Raiders. The Titans offense averaged only 260 yards per game last year, which was 31st in the NFL. I'll give you one guess whose offense was worse than theirs.
1: The Browns?
0: No, the Raiders. And the franchise won. 1976, exactly. No, but he did show signs of getting better last five games. He had 8 passing touchdowns, 1 rushing touchdown, 2 turnovers, lost a fumble, 1 interception. So you saw him get better. I believe Brian Daboll will really help him. He's a sharp offensive mind. We saw what he was able to do with Josh Allen and

0: drafted. Remember, it was like 12 seconds into him being drafted. It's like, oh, the Jaguars just made a trade. Forget that guy. Let's talk about Travis Hunter.
1: And then it was about Shador for the rest of the days of the draft. And then when the season started.

defenses in the NFL. They might nickel and dime you, matriculate the ball down the field, but they're going to hit on a big play almost every game, if not multiple ones. You know, the best of the best can really stretch.

0: successful he'll be, but you're gonna have to beat some deep or connect on some deep passes in order to free things up so Pollard can run.
1: The biggest thing will be staying on schedule. If they can stay on schedule, they can take an opportunity to take a shot, right? Because it's a lot easier to take a shot on 2nd and 2, 3rd and 1, you know, something like that, as opposed to being behind the sticks. If you're on time and on schedule, you have an opportunity to take some shots down the field. We know Cam Ward has a very strong arm. We know that he can run. You know, he's pretty accurate. He's just got to go ahead and, like he said, when he takes those opportunities, he's got to connect on them. So how does the offense look so far through camp and a couple of preseason?

surfaces. This is a big spot for rabbits, solid, right? Me was with the Jets, that obviously did not go well at all. And now he gets another opportunity. It's a pretty good opportunity. You got, a former number one overall pick at quarterback. You kind of had a blank canvas. Other than that, to build a team and to

0: him because he can go one of two ways. He turns this around and is successful, and all of a sudden he's going to be a guy that everybody wants. If not, I don't know if he gets another opportunity to be a head coach.
1: I'll tell you what, he didn't sound very, very optimistic when he was talking.

0: You said you should never listen to the fans.
1: You shouldn't.
0: Right.
1: Because you'll end up being a fan. If you listen to the fans, you'll end up sitting in the stands with the fans.
0: This situation here in Cleveland, Deshaun Watson, 19 games in 4 years, the fans do not want him as the starting quarterback. Should the Browns have listened to the fans?

plan is that Kirk Cousins is going to start. The fans don't care about Kirk Cousins. They care about the number one overall pick. But in my opinion, just my humble opinion, the organization has to be worried about winning games. They have to learn how to win. They've won 7 games in 2 seasons. The Browns haven't won that many more. Right? So

he was the best guy for the job. I thought he was good after preseason game number one, but I also understood it was the first preseason game, so I kind of wanted to take that with a grain of salt. Wasn't very good in preseason game number two. And then when he basically told the fans where they can go and how they can get there, I was like, oh, yeah, he's done. I didn't think that there was any chance he'd be the

me ask you this. Is it close? How's the competition in your opinion? I mean, you're out there. I've never been out there, but you've been out there. Is the competition close between Deshaun and Shedeur?

attention to. I want to see how this whole thing is put together, because everything I just heard from Todd Mokin, one, did not scream that this is going to be a long-term decision. It seems like this is we start out on the road, and he gives us the best opportunity to move up and down the field for now. Does not seem like that was, hey, this guy is the best guy for the job, so he's going to be the starting quarterback. It just sounds like he's going to be the starting quarterback against the Jags. It almost feels like this is a week-to-week type situation, and he was actually asked about that as well.

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That's why I'm kind of dumbfounded. Like, listen, if it's close, right? If it's close, it makes no sense to go with the show.

0: that they decided to do this.
1: 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Coming up next, we talk about a lot of teams in the NFL. 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

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He's Emmett Golden. I'm Q Myers. 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

0: same type of reputation. So now it's, are you going to get the same from Sam? And you don't need a whole lot. Get the ball to JSN, hand the ball off, and let your defense kind of do its thing. But that's the million-dollar question.
1: I feel like when the Seahawks, though, were winning and they had the Legion of Boom, that's all we talked about. That's all we talked about was the Legion of Boom and how

I think we wanted consistency, which was important in terms of like schematics and the foundation. But, you know, I don't know, I just haven't been hiring people for a long time, and so I feel like the best way.

the conference, you have players in that division, it's not going to be an easy out. And like I know it's not likely for teams to go and repeat as champions, but it's the goal. It's the goal. It's not easy to do. You know, they're already starting to deal with some injuries like most teams are.

0: Sam can't stoop to gain in this division.
1: Well, most likely they're going to probably put themselves in a position to go find their quarterback of the future unless, you know, Carson Beck ends up being that guy. I'm still TBD on that situation, but, you know, the NFC NFC in general, you know, we've always talked about the Eagles, maybe the Cowboys, they got to fix their defense. The Rams are looking like the ones that no doubt about it should be there at SoFi Stadium when it's all said and done. But again, you got to go out there and you've got to win the games. I don't think there's any Seahawks that are looking to return to college, but Lane Kiffin's looking, there's for sure. That's next on Game Night on ESPN Radio.

0: second. I tell you all the time, it'd be your own people, right?
1: 100%, yeah. Sometimes.
0: And every show that we do, there's another example of it be your own people. Today, our guy Justin, who's behind the wheels of steel there in the Bristol studio,

Right. Now we see players return. They're going in reverse. They're going back to college like Daquan Wright, who released by the Browns, and he's looking to clear waivers. And once he clears waivers, he's headed to LSU. Here's Todd Monken, the Browns head coach, about that situation.

0: and not ever retire in Slugfest. There's that. But it is a wild time. But, you know, as much as we joke about it and have a good time with it, it's only supposed to be this year.
1: Yeah.
0: That it's wild like this, where you'll see a guy that is in an NFL camp and then return to college. This is supposed to be that kind of a buffer year. I look at it almost similar to when everyone was given an extra year because of COVID, and we just kind of didn't know what to expect. And also,

Because at some point in his life, he was the best of the best of that position. He was the best one of that position. I don't know, like I said, I don't know what walk of life it was, what level it was, but at some point, that player that's now in the NFL was the best.

sarcastic, and he's always willing to know that she said cute. As soon as the season starts, and we're about 3 or 4 weeks in, nobody will be talking about this. Everybody will be talking about the results on the field and how excited we are by this player.

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1: And if we have the shortest attention span out there, where just another story happens and we move on, so, yeah, he was spitting right there.
0: Wait, what'd you say?

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So big up to Count Raleigh, big ups to the Mariners as we show that love here on Game Night on ESPN Radio and the all-new ESPN app. How about the

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His batting average was seventh worst, entering a three-homer game by a player since 1900. He gets the three homers. Mariners get the win. Phillies get their nine-game win streak snapped. That nine-game

saying that's what it was about. What he says it wasn't about was Watson ripping the Cleveland fans who booed him this past weekend.

Orlovsky. Shocked. If this was just a football decision, it's football. I haven't seen every day of practice. I would probably say coin flip. 50-50. Start the guy you want. Does it really like matter to me? After Saturday's press conference, I'm shocked that they did this to the Cleveland fans. I've said if I was a Cleveland fan.

0: Sir, Clara, Pack, Sir, and the Week 3 game, which is their home opener. He's the hero.
1: Bingo.
0: I only know him as a coach. I've spent some time with him just because of games. I mean, he is a

0: reaction stemming from the reaction to the booze that Deshaun Watson heard this weekend earlier on ESPN Radio, or Kimberly Martin?
1: I remember going to training camp. I remember going to those practice, offseason practices, and fans were wearing the four jerseys, were excited about him being there. Honestly, they disregarded the legal issues. They were like, we have a franchise guy now.

0: I have been there when these fans have cheered him, and was there when they were excited that he was their guy. So if he had not gotten hurt, or if he had just played well in the games where he was playing, this would have been a non-issue.
1: And now he's the starting quarterback. The move by the Browns on Monday met with a variety of reactions. Some say they assumed it's how the Browns would do it. Many say they're stunned, especially after what happened over the weekend. ESPN analyst Mina Kimes.
0: It's been years since the trade happened, since 27 allegations of sexual harassment and assault came out. In that time frame, the fact that he has still not developed the ability to talk about this, he talked about personal issues, and not show any sense of contrition or acceptance or growth, quite frankly, was...

93 days ago. Week 3 will be the Browns opener at home. That will be against Carolina after Cleveland opens with 2 on the road. Sports Center all night, ESPN Radio. WNBA action, and it was a record-setting night. Angel Reese breaks the WNBA single-game rebounding record with 26 as the Dream beat the Sparks 78-71. Reese had 11 points, career-high 26 rebounds. That's the single-game record for rebounds in the WNBA. 458 rebounds this season. That sets the single-season record for rebounds. She passes Angel Wilson's 451, which was set 2 years ago for Angel Reese.

Andrews get their first win against the Lynx in franchise history. Lynx, as you heard, fell to 66 points, lowest this season. First game this season under 77. Minnesota snapping a six-game win streak with the loss to the Valkyries. Record tying day at Williamsport. That's next. SportsCenter.

Day, Alabama, a 6-5 comfort behind win over Pennsylvania in 7 innings. Alabama locking it off, the largest comeback win at the Little League Baseball World Series in their state's history. They trailed 5-0 after the top of the third inning. They rallied to win at 6-5 in 7. They tied the game at the bottom of the third inning, all 5 runs scoring with 2.

Democrats in relief, and the come from behind win for Alabama on Monday. 14 total strikeouts at the Little League World Series thus far. Her dad, former big leaguer Corey Rasmus, he pitched in 84 major league games for the Braves and Angels.

With the Reds, Giants began the game with four straight hits off Chase Burns, who falls to 13-3 with the loss. Reds, meanwhile, shut out for the 14th time this season. That's tied for the most in Major League Baseball this season.

is an all-encompassing phrase I would use for all of this stuff. And Joe Watson's wrong about one thing. There are a lot of things, but there's only one thing in this clip. It's not personal.

Tomlin can say Monday to Deshaun Watson as the starter for week one, but then added, it won't be week to week. The Browns play their first two games on the road before playing at home in week three. ESPN's David Dennis.

0: 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Well, how about you face a little bit of financial pressure from the fans? We not showing up.
1: Browns play at home in week 3. Will Watson be the quarterback at that point?

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Speaking of quarterbacks in the spotlight, and Atlanta Falcons quarterback Michael Penix Jr. cleared to practice fully. Head coach Kevin Stefanski said Penix will do 11-on-11 team periods for the first time since he underwent ACL surgery back in November. Now he's going to keep his eye on it.

Kevin Stefanski now that he has Michael Penix Jr. cleared to practice. Speaking of back to practice, Christian McCaffrey with the Niners has been held out the past couple of weeks, leading to quite a bit of speculation whether it was contract related or not. McCaffrey.

interesting situation. The Cleveland Browns waiving Wright, who has an agreement in place for the 2026 season to play for LSU. Wright claimed to be the first player to have an agreement to return to play in college. Hello, says LSU coach Lane.

because yes, we have had judges decide cases of eligibility. No, we have not had a player go from an NFL training camp back to college ESPN insider Adam Schefter.

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heading out to the early start. Midway through the game, fifth inning, they come out with a 9-6 win. It's a 3-run win. Treasure Island Baseball Network Twins snapping a 5-game run.

series in the American League West, having won four of their last five games. 11 runs is the most they've scored in a road game this season. 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

needed help to get off the field, sprained ankle, and not expected to be a major issue for the entire season. Straight ahead, how did we get to the decision that came down on Monday?

it's not just this preseason game. And for him to say it's personal is where I was a little befuddled, because I have been there when these fans have cheered him and was there when they were excited that he was their guy. So if he had not gotten hurt, or if he had just played well in the games where he was playing, this would have been a non-issue.

71. Reese had 11 points, career high, 26 rebounds. That's the single game record for rebounds in the WNBA. 458 rebounds this season. That sets the single.

Lakers get their first win against the Lynx in franchise history. Lynx, as you heard, held to 66 points, lowest this season. First game this season under 77. Minnesota snapping a six-game win streak with the loss to the Valkyries.

time went for Alabama. On Monday, 14 total strikeouts at the Little League World Series thus far. Her dad, former big leaguer Corey Rasmus, he pitched in 84 major league games for the Braves and Angels. She's the niece.

season tied for the team's second longest win streak against Arizona in series history. Back-to-back homers in the sixth, third time at back-to-back homers this month. That's the most

an all-encompassing phrase I would use for all of this stuff. And Sean Watson's wrong about one thing. I'm wrong about a lot of things, but I was going to say one thing in this clip. It's not personal.

starting job, I would have gone Shakur first, Trade second, somebody like Todd Munkin's former quarterback, Seth Sundin, maybe somebody like that. Third would be Dylan Gabriel. Fourth would be Dan Orlovsky.

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I know you have ESPN Fantasy Football. 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

0: It's good to be back out there. Speaking of ramping things up, Robert Saleh, new coach in Tennessee, trying to ramp up the offense there.
1: Now that we passed the board, in our three phases, we've got a lot of work to do, but we were close yesterday.

an interesting situation. The Cleveland Browns waiving right. There is an agreement in place for the 2026 season to play for LSU. Right? Believed to be the first player to

American League West, having won 4 of their last 5 games. 11 runs is the most they've scored in a road game this season. SportsCenter all night, ESPN Radio. Back to the NFL. Big news on Monday: Deshaun Watson being named the starter in Cleveland.

wins since the All-Star break. That's the most in baseball. Red Sox scoring a pair in the ninth to break that 2-2 tie. 69 ninth inning runs this season. That snaps a tie with the Braves and the Rockies for most in Major League Baseball.

nothing good. And it's not just this preseason game. And for him to say it's personal is where I was a little befuddled, because I have been there when these fans have cheered him and was there when they were excited that he was their guy. So if he had not gotten hurt, or if he had just played well in the games where he was playing, this would have been a non-issue.

0: Thank you.
1: Rutgers get their first win against the Lynx in franchise history. Lynx, as you heard, held to 66 points. Lowest this season. First game this season under 77. Minnesota snapping a six-game win streak with the loss to the Valkyries. Record tying day at Whalesport. That's next. Sports Center All Day continues at TSPN Radio.

substitute for George Tech against Gardner Webb last year, appeared in 3 games as the backup, played well in the game against the MFCS opponent, completed 75%.

but another half dozen strikeouts and relief. And the come from behind win for Alabama on Monday. 14 total strikeouts at the Little League World Series thus far. Her dad, former big leaguer Corey Rasmus, he pitched in 84 major league games for the Braves and Angels. She's the niece.

season tied for the team's second longest win streak against Arizona in series history. Back-to-back homers in the sixth, third time with back-to-back homers this month. That's the most

6-11 MRI on Tuesday. San Francisco, though, gets the 5-0 shutout of the Reds. Giants began the game with 4 straight hits off Chase Burns, who falls to

is an all-encompassing phrase I would use for all of this stuff. And Deshaun Watson's wrong about one thing. How about a lot of things? But I'm gonna say one thing in this clip. It's not personal. It's business. It's performance-based. They boo him because he's an avatar for the worst trade in NFL history, the worst contract in NFL history. The fact that Cleveland fans have seen a lot of that quarterback play, and even in that context, he's among the worst. He is among the worst. For a starting job, I would have gone Shadur first, trade second, somebody like Todd Munkin's former quarterback, Stetson Bennett, maybe somebody like that. Third would be Dylan Gabriel. Fourth would be Dan Orlovsky. Fifth would be Bernie Kosar. Sixth would be Deshaun.

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Speaking of quarterbacks in the spotlight, in Atlanta Falcons quarterback Michael Penix Jr. cleared to practice fully. Head coach Kevin Stefanski said Penix will do 11-on-11 team periods for the first time since he underwent

They go into that 11-2 win. They move into first place in the American League West, having won 4 of their last 5 games. 11 runs is the most they've scored in a road game this season. SportsCenter All Night, ESPN Radio. Back to the NFL.

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win since the All-Star break. That's the most in baseball. Red Sox scoring a pair in the ninth to break that 2-2 tie. 69. 9th-inning runs this season. That snaps a tie with the Braves and the Rockies for most in Major League Baseball. Red Sox kept 4-2.

0: from the reaction to the booze that Deshaun Watson heard this weekend earlier on ESPN Radio or Kimberly Martin?
1: I remember going to training camp. I remember going to those practice, offseason practice.

for him to say it's personal is where I was a little befuddled, because I have been there when these fans have cheered him, and was there when they were excited that he was their guy. So if he had not gotten hurt, or if he had just played well in the games where he was playing, this would have been a non-issue.

78-71. He's had 11 points, career high, 26 rebounds. That's the single game record for rebounds in the WNBA. 458 rebounds this season. That sets the single season record for rebounds. She passes Asia Wilson's 451, which was set 2 years ago. For Angel Reese,

get their first win against the Lynx in franchise history. Lynx, as you heard, held to 66 points, lowest this season. First game this season under 77. Minnesota snapping a six-game win streak with the loss to the Valkyries.

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4: This look is dedicated to you. Thank you. Thank you.

series in their state's history. They trailed 5-0 after the top of the third inning. They rallied to win it 6-5 and 7. They tied the game in the bottom of the third inning, all 5 runs scoring with 2 outs. They wind up walking it off. Kenley Rasmus took to the mound in relief. 6 strikeouts, 2 hits allowed in 4 2/3 innings of relief. 14 strikeouts for Erdell at the Little League World Series this year. That's tied for the most by a

Scouts in relief, and the cover behind one for Alabama. On Monday, 14 total strikeouts at the Little League World Series thus far. Her dad, former big leaguer Corey Rasmus, he pitched in 84 major league games for the Braves and Angels. She's the niece

out. Of the Reds, Giants began the year with four straight hits off Chase Burns, who falls to 14-3 with the loss. Reds, meanwhile, shut out for the 14th time this season. That's tied for the most in Major League Baseball this season. Guardians are 4-2 over the Angels. Cleveland with the win, moving a half game ahead of the Astros for the third and final wild card spot in the American League for Cleveland. It's their fifth consecutive win, second longest win.

podcast. Host Kevin Clark. I think pathetic is an all-encompassing phrase I would use for all of this stuff. And Sean Watson's wrong about one thing. I'm wrong about a lot of things, but I was going to say one thing in this clip. It's not personal.

their starting job, they would have gone Shakur first, Trade second, somebody like Todd Munkin's former quarterback, Stetson Bennett, maybe somebody like that. Third would be Dylan Gabriel. Fourth would be Dan Orlovsky. Fifth would be Bernie Kosar. Sixth would be Deshaun.

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I know you have ESPN Fantasy Football. 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ESPN Fantasy Football, it's easy, fun, free to play. 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

Stefanski, now that he has Michael Penix Jr. cleared to practice. Speaking of back to practice, Christian McCaffrey out with the Niners. Have been held out past couple of weeks, leading to...

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been since the All-Star break. That's the most in baseball. Red Sox scoring a pair in the ninth to break that 2-2 tie. 69. 9th inning runs this season. That snaps a tie with the Braves and the Rockies for most.

78-71. He's had 11 points, career high 26 rebounds. That's the single game record for rebounds in the WNBA. 458 rebounds this season. That sets the single season record for rebounds. She passes Asia Wilson's 451, which was set 2 years ago. For Angel Reese, her 27th double-double this season. And the Dream get the win over the Sparks by 27 of 11.

Rutgers get their first win against the Lynx in franchise history. Lynx, as you heard, held to 66 points, lowest this season. First game this season under 77. Minnesota snapping a six-game win streak with the loss to the Valkyries. Record tying day in Williamsport. That's next. Sports Center Relay continues.

sets, and the Dallas Cowboys consider more of a Super Bowl team. That is so much more than Tuesday afternoon call. There's no Freddie and Harry. With me, Freddie Cohen and Harry Douglas, 9 p.m. Eastern Time on the mighty ESPN Radio, the ESPN.

things. 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Starting quarterback news hitting us on Monday. Yes, there's the Cleveland Browns. Also, Florida Gators. That job goes to transfer Aaron Filer. He's been named the starting quarterback for the Gators as they go into the season. He transferred from Georgia Tech, and he will get the start against Florida Atlantic September 5th. ESPN LSU.

Scouts in relief in the cover behind one for Alabama on Monday. 14 total strikeouts at the Little League World Series thus far. Her dad, former big leaguer Corey Rasmus, he pitched in 84 major league games for the Braves and Angels. She's the niece.

postseason tied for the team's second longest win streak against Arizona in series history. Back-to-back homers in the sixth, third time at back-to-back homers this month. That's the most

is an all-encompassing phrase that I would use for all of this stuff. And Sean Watson's wrong about one thing. There are a lot of things, but I was going to say one thing in this clip. It's not personal. It's business.

for a starting job, I would have gone Shepard first, Trade second, somebody like Tom Munkinson, former quarterback, Stetson Bennett, maybe somebody like that. Third would be Dylan Gabriel. Fourth would be Dan Orlovsky. Fifth would be Bernie Kosar. Sixth would be Deshaun Watson.

0: income for the next 2 years is too much to bear. Well, how about you face a little bit of financial pressure from the fans? We're not showing up.
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Speaking of quarterbacks in the spotlight, in Atlanta Falcons quarterback Michael Penix Jr. cleared to practice fully. Head coach Kevin Stefanski said Penix will do 11-on-11 team periods for the first time since he underwent

similar because, yes, we have had judges decide cases of eligibility. No, we have not had a player go from an NFL training camp back to college, ESPN insider Adam Schefter.

Playing the Giants' season opener against Dallas. Christian McCaffrey back practicing with the Niners. San Francisco also activating George Kittle. Then there's team owner Jed York pleading no contest to a pair of misdemeanor charges yesterday after being arrested in Ohio.

with Team CEO since 2008, majority owner since 2024. It's Tuesday, August 25th, birthday of Marvin Harrison. Hall of Famer's 54 today on Sportsmanlike is next. I'm Jay Reynolds, it's ESPN Radio.

0: because this year, we, you know, new to ESPN, fantasy football is the knockout league.
1: Yes.
0: You're doing knockout league, so...
1: Survivor pool.
0: Exactly, so you do it that way, maybe.
1: I'm down. I'm down. Nuno, Vegas East, are you guys down? Knockout league?
2: I haven't played fantasy football in 15 years, so...
1: Seems like now's the time.
0: Sure. All right, let's do it.
1: Okay, we're doing it. This is amazing. On sports, we're like fantasy league.

slap in the face to anybody who tries to put logic on a situation that seems like it's a very easy conclusion. But in the football world, there are always those who are going to justify something that's completely unjustifiable and say, we know what we're doing. You need to trust us here. The Cleveland Browns have given you no indication that they should be trusted in any of this, and this is once again a major misstep for an organization that throughout time, especially when

they beat out this version of Deshaun Watson, who's not a good quarterback anymore, Michelle. I know that Todd Monken said he looked at the body of work from OTAs up until this point. By the way, anybody who was trying to dunk on Mary Kay Cabot...

time. And all the signs were pointing towards this because of what you were seeing from the other quarterbacks. Now, I know a lot of Browns fans are unhappy about this decision, and rightfully so. I would say don't take that ire out on anybody other than the organization who made this decision and Deshaun Watson himself for the multitude of reasons.

Deshaun Watson, one who is just not the same quarterback, nor will he ever be the same quarterback he once was. But when Todd Monken says Deshaun gives us the best chance to win games on the road, they open up at Jacksonville, they go to Tampa the next week, are you saying that Shedeur Sanders, who did play in three road games last year, does

points back to, there is no such thing as a sunk cost of football people. When their finances tied to something, and they'll never say, oh, it was a financial decision, we had to get something out of him before we bench him in favor of someone else.

0: than somebody else on this roster? I'd like to really believe the logic in the tape that you're watching that tells you that, because from what we saw, the eye test, I saw it up close 2 weeks ago, that's not a quarterback who's going to be the aggressor out there. That's somebody who's tepid, who is mentally shot, and who's shook. Shook by the fans, shook by the moment, shook by the pass rush, shook by everything that's going to factor into more losses than wins for this Browns team.
1: He's Courtney Cronin. I'm Michelle Smallman. Much more to discuss.

0: forecast for today, mostly sunny skies with highs in the upper 70s. Tonight, mostly clear in the evening, then becoming partly cloudy with lows in the upper 50s. I'm Ashley for 1410 ESPN Radio.
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0: I care because it's what I was put on this earth to do.
1: I'm Ben, and I work at UnitedHealthcare. 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I care because I want to make a difference. That's what committed to care means to me.

said it's a mental battle every day, and he wasn't sure he would be able to overcome being booed at home. How do you put a guy out there that admits that? And the one thing I found really interesting yesterday is that the way this was being positioned, a lot of headlines I saw, Deshaun Watson apologizes to fans. I didn't hear an apology in there. I heard a justification for

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He can't overcome it. So why does that make you think you can win games with somebody who is telling you through their words and through their actions, I'm rattled. I can't handle this moment. The easiest, take it to the bank over-under, Michelle. They've got those first two games on the road. Jacksonville, Tampa Bay. I believe it's Carolina, week 3. First game for Cleveland at home this year. Set the over-under at the first half of that game of Deshaun Watson being benched and Shedeur Sanders going in and beginning his tenure as this team's quarterback for 2026. That's an inevitable at this point because the boos are going to get loud. They're only going to get louder. Fans are not happy about this decision, nor do they have to be quiet and just, oh, well, I want my football team to do well. I might as well support the quarterback who's playing. No. This has been a slap in the face to them every step of the way from the moment that they made that trade in 2022. They can act however they want. It's frustrating now because you're going to have to watch a bad product in somebody who's not going to be able to handle the moment because he has literally told you.

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13: Finally,

fans in the NFL world will say, I'm not going to support this team, and then they still end up going to games. Like, I deal with it here in Chicago. If the Bears are going to move to him in Indiana, which, not to get into that subject, I don't think that will end up happening, but say, I'm not going. I'm not going to go. I'm not going to go support the team.

leave them, because for as loyal as this team was, a team that sat through 13-3, 0-16, 1-15 in a 3-year stretch, this is a bridge too far, and this is a moment in time that I think is a breaking point. If you want to go be a fan of another AFC North team, you should be able to get a free pass to go do that.

Whitney Games and be the face of this franchise, whether it is the March for or if you're one of the other talented 2027 quarterbacks that will be available next year. This move, you may not like it, but it probably puts you in position with one of your own first-round draft pick to be drafting in the top three of the draft order like they do just about

0: Packers probably wouldn't win you many games, but this one almost certainly guarantees that the quarterback you're eyeing in the future is not going to have to be one that you reach for in the draft.
1: Harry, who is watching on ESPN2 and

biggest fan bases in all of sports. And when that is challenged in some way, that feels like the ultimate betrayal. Like, I remember when Stan Kroenke and the Rams were trying to get

settle down on Jimmy Haslam a little bit. We talk about moral high grounds. This guy isn't exactly the one that I would put at the very top of that pedestal. Let's not forget his business earnings, his business ventures, the reason he's able to buy a football team, buy a stake in the Milwaukee Bucks, have other very, very expensive investments. Seems like some of the other ones he actually cares a little bit about more. Like, his company was in, Flying J was investigated for a major fraud rebate scheme back in the day. This guy isn't exactly operating with a moral compass of an angel. So I'm not surprised that in making decisions like this to get to Sean Watson in the first place, where they just try to tell their fan base, no, we're making the right decision, trust us. 4 years later, we're making the right decision, trust us. When they've given them no reason to trust this team, this franchise, this front office, this coaching staff, any of it. Like, and it all starts at the top, from somebody who has had some very shady behavior in his own business dealings, to then try to tell you, no, we're making the right decision. And

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0: course of 18 weeks there. You're not going to see it with Deshaun Watson. So, if you're thinking about the future and what this team really wants, which is the quarterback of the future via the draft, Deshaun Watson gets you closer to that, like it or not. Mm-hmm. It just means you're going to be taking a lot of lumps this year, and your fans aren't going to be happy with it as they go through a lot of losses.
1: I thought it was a no-brainer to go with Shedeur Sanders. I understand the logic that you just outlined, but clearly Todd Monken did not agree with my thought process, but he did speak.

It is about 7.5 minutes long on the sideline after his start against the Bills this past weekend with Aditi Kinkabala, who was asked him a long list of questions that he gave some very insightful answers into how his mind works in this process.

0: at $10,000.
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12: 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Thank you. Thank you.

next Sunday, which is roster cutdown day, where it goes from 90 to 53 players. Some of these players who have been granted the waiver for another year of eligibility from the 2022 class onwards, they're going to have a chance to go back to college football.

defensive end with the Tampa Bay Buccaneers, also played at LSU previously. There's 16 football players in question here that might be staying in the NFL, might be trying to go back to college football and test their luck on a college football roster. I know that Greg Sankey was really the

in any of Cleveland's preseason games after signing with the Philadelphia Eagles and then getting waived. He's dealt with an injury, then he gets waived with an injury settlement. But you're a pro player the moment you step onto a practice field in the NFL. That is a fact. But because there's a loophole, you can't fault college coaches for trying to take advantage of that loophole, because if somebody else, if you don't, someone else will. And that is the fine line as we get into this, as we are in this transfer portal and NIL era, that truly becomes, if I can do something to make my roster better at any cost, and it's within the

in our conference. Go a step beyond a strongly worded statement saying that this is why we need the Protect College Sports Act and say, if you bring these players onto your roster,

Kiffin for going about it this way. I don't fault him for saying, that player, I've got a history with that player. He was a good player for me. He now wants to come back to college. I'm going to open him with welcome arms. Until you tell me I can't do it because XYZ is going to happen.

0: that I've been given and do what's best for my football program. And I can imagine that a lot of other head coaches around college football, Courtney, feel the same way. I don't like this, but what else am I supposed to do?
1: Well, one man won't, another man will. We use this term in a lot of different respects of life. It is no different in college football.

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1: Your weather forecast for today, mostly sunny skies with highs in the upper 70s. Tonight, mostly clear in the evening, then becoming partly cloudy with lows in the upper 50s. I'm Ashley for 1410 ESPN Radio.
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0: favor, let's say the top six, top seven teams, you can poke holes in just about everybody's roster except the Los Angeles Rams,
1: right?
0: Including the Dallas Cowboys. We need to see this defense in action to know how much better it's going to be than it was last year. But there are a couple clues along the way that lead me to believe the awful scheme, the awful play, the awful coaching on that side of the ball will be a vastly different story this year.

And they wanted to win against opposing quarterbacks with four down linemen on the majority of snaps. That doesn't work unless you have a Myles Garrett type in the defense. That wasn't the case last year.

0: This offense can carry you. The defense can let you down. That has been the story in Dallas for the last couple of years. Now you have a defense that can hold its weight and carry the offense in the moments that it needs to. That should be a recipe for 10-11 win season. I don't think that's far-fetched with the Dallas Cowboys at all.
1: Well, you said you don't know if they're Super Bowl favorites. They certainly think they are. We heard their head coach, Brian Schottenheimer, on a podcast that said, hey, Super Bowl is Valentine's Day, February 14th. We expect to be there. And he didn't mean in a suite as a brand deal or something. He thinks that the Dallas Cowboys have

Will this defense be good in Dallas? Will the Eagles' offense be able to bounce back from where it was a year ago with a new play caller in Sean Mannion? Will the Bears regress because they won all those games by one score? There's questions on every team, but the setup in Dallas to finally fix the biggest

can this year because he's shown you he can do it consistently. The defensive side of the ball and how many resources they poured into this. They said, okay, we get it. It's awful. It's the worst unit. It's historically bad.

0: There have been tangible efforts, not just talk, but tangible efforts to make something better.
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0: next team that contend a group of contenders in the NFC for a Super Bowl?
1: I would say I go back and forth between Seattle and Philly, and I know Philly, there's a lot of questions.

hands during games. Could this be a significant issue? Is this not something you just be like, alright, like I know they don't like me, I can just put it behind me. Do you worry about his mental fortitude in games based on what he said and how he has performed in these first two preseason games when the reaction to him being there hasn't been so great?

0: Stroud by the end of the season next year could be asking to be the highest paid quarterback in the NFL if I think he makes the jump that he's able to do.
1: J-Mac, real quick, August 13th was your birthday. You said you spent that with the Colts and the Patriots preseason game that ended in a 13-13 tie, so that made me think about Mike Vrabel and what the offseason has been like for him and then where he's at right now. Do you think he's going to be much more scrutinized or looked at under a microscope for everything, the good and bad, the

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left their clothes in the dryer for like a half hour. And I was sitting there like desperately trying to just put my wet clothes in the dryer. And I couldn't do it, and I just got to the point where I was just ripping people's stuff out and tossing it wherever there was a spot. Because I was like, then you're just being rude to everybody at this point. Like, 10, 15 minutes, okay, stuff comes up, whatever. That's like a normal amount of

0: last week, I trashed Cal Raleigh for hitting like 159, and we just all just didn't care. Guy hit like 60 home runs and probably should have been the MVP last year. But he was hitting like 159 at the time. And then suddenly, out of nowhere, Cal Raleigh, the big dump, hits 3 home runs for the first time in his entire career against the Philadelphia Phillies, who were on a 9-game win streak. I think I jinxed them.
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0: 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I don't feel great about it, but I don't feel that bad because he's still only hit like 167.
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temporary designation. Now he has plans in place to go back to college. He's the one name we've heard of that is ready to do this. Do we expect others up until that September 1st deadline, which has, you know, been written into the court ruling that came out of Louisiana for

this yesterday have had a pretty tumultuous offseason in the headlines. There's the Brandon Ayuk situation that has yet to be resolved. There's Kyle Shanahan in the car accident, and a lot of the, I guess you would say, like, just, you know, what's

Sir, madam, thanks so much for the time. We'll talk to you next week. Coming up next here on Unsportsmanlike is our Adam Schefter topic draft. 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

0: forecast for today, mostly sunny skies with highs in the upper 70s. Tonight, mostly clear in the evening, then becoming partly cloudy with lows in the upper 50s. I'm Ashley for 1410 ESPN Radio.
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contributing factor. This organization really doubled and tripled down on Deshaun Watson, and at least from where I sit, part of it seems like it's because

0: Shador Sanders was clear-cut the best option here, they would have gone with him. They could not go with him, so that tells you something about him as well.
1: And I get to make a third pick here, Ryan.
0: Pegasus, does she get to make a third pick?
2: No, and I don't know why she thought she didn't.
1: I always ask this question.
2: And it's always no. It's our turn.
1: It's your turn.
2: I want to go with a summation of some things Adam said, and I think people are starting to catch up to, which is that the San Francisco 49ers are an absolute bleep show of an organization. Their head coach got in a car accident that they completely mismanaged the messaging of and lied about for seemingly no reason, and then, you know, tried to get in front of the fact that they were upfront about it the whole time. Their owner's involved in prostitution. They still have Brandon Ayuk under contract.

anyone does. Are we talking front office? Are we talking a short leash for this coaching staff? Are we talking Shedeur Sanders? By that admission right there, or that reporting, or his thoughts on the whole situation in Cleveland makes me think, might this be a very quick experiment with this coaching?

is not off the board, even though he is only able to work with the hand that he was dealt, and it's a pretty tough one. I can see it. I can absolutely see it, which would be unfair. Well, coming up next, it's all the small things, and we're going to talk to you about the Cleveland Browns. What makes the Browns the Browns? That's next here on Sports Talk.

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0: me the first time this week when you, me, and Kimberly Martin do the show. I believe it's Thursday together in person where all three of us are physically in person together. Yeah. And this is our first show doing just us two. At any point during the last 3 years. I keep track of these things. It's my elephant brain, but we've accomplished a lot of firsts this week. Proud of us. It's only Tuesday.
1: I can't believe that, A, it's the first time that you and I have just done the show together, because I thought for sure at some point last summer when we did a bunch of

select players to college football. And somehow we got on the subject, instead of pros going to college football, about Michelle loving love. And then there was a Taylor Swift song that was playing.

in Jacksonville, and then they have Tampa Bay, and then they come home to play the Carolina Panthers. Depending upon how Deshaun Watson plays in those games, and Adam Schefter intimated it when he was talking with us.

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to us. That's an easy way of me saying I don't put enough time into this as I should. However, if we are going to do this fantasy draft, I need to have a good name, and I've been hemming and hawing over creative puns that I can work into my team name.

Pentacles in love with Freda. Shortly, because I have a lot of questions. I'm preparing for my fantasy draft on Thursday this week, Field, and I took a look at your points per reception rankings off of all the wide receivers. It is Jamar Chase at number one in the eyes of most, and then it's Puka Nacua. But what we know about Puka Nacua, the injury history, and

back on this. Like, I feel as much as I said that about DeAndre Swift being the best player, most consistent player we've seen, pound for pound in training camp every day, Colson Loveland's right up there.

0: for your Wednesday, mostly sunny with a high near 84. 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

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Mike, thanks so much for joining us. We just spoke with Field Yates about fantasy football. You got us, Mike? Oh, I don't know if he can hear us. Guys, do we have Mike?

0: heard him kind of sucking up to the Chicago to Clarney, obviously, talking about the Bears. That's what Field will do. No, look, we don't feel he had some good names, some bad names on his list. And I would say this year, the thing I'm saying most is get those running backs early. It dries up super quickly, and there are options at quarterback very late in drafts. You got to kind of pick your spots with tight end, but wide receiver is, you know, just every year is so deep at running back. Once I get to around 19 or 20, they're gone, and those guys are usually gone like by the end of the fourth round. So I think if you, in your first four picks, I would say if you get at least two running backs, you're going to come away pretty happy with your team.
1: Receivers and the production that we've seen from Puka Nacua, Ja'Marr Chase, Justin Jefferson, those are names we always talk about.

0: have some of these wide receivers that are just entering their careers, and what names should we be looking at?
1: Yeah, I mean, it starts with Carnell Tate, fourth overall pick in the draft, and if you look at the history of wide receivers picked in the top 10 over the last decade, the numbers are actually really good. You know, you think of a lot of busts at that position, but those guys picked in the top 10 get the ball a lot, about a 25% target share on average, which is a big number. Usually they're going to give you wide receiver 2 or 3 production in fantasy football. So I know it's been hard to watch Tate so far in the Titans offense so far in the preseason, but you have to imagine at some point this year, especially with Cam Ward going into year 2, that will translate a little bit to more success. So I'm looking at him. And then if you want to go a little deeper, DeJohn Stripling for the 49ers, generating all kinds of hype. Remember, he was almost a first-round pick, the 33rd overall pick in the draft, has 4.3 wheels. His uncle is a WWE Hall of Famer. Obviously, that's super important. You have to consider that when you're looking at your late-round flyers. But the reality is this guy could lead maybe the most efficient offense in the NFL in targets this season. He looks awesome so far, and there's a lot of question marks around him. So Stripling's a guy I'm drafting a lot this year.
2: Mike Clay, our ESPN senior fantasy football and NFL writer, joining us here on Sports for Link. Mike, let's talk defenses. What are some value plays for people out there as they go to draft their defenses?
1: My main piece of advice is your second to last pick is your defense. Some people want to reach sometimes for a flashy defense. Don't do that. You don't need to. These teams recycle every year. They go from really good to really bad. You can actually have a really good defense and not finish well in fantasy because maybe you didn't generate a lot of turnovers or your offense is so good that your defense doesn't have much pressure on it. So I would say, you know, the obvious teams are at the top when you're picking late Texans, Broncos, whatever it may be, but also consider who they're playing in week one. That's super important. So the Steelers play the Falcons in week one. That's a defense that I'm looking at drafting. If you want a little bit later, the Jags play the Cleveland Browns. We're going to be picking on that offense all season long. So that's really it. You know, just take the best one available with the second to last pick. Obviously, the kicker is your last pick, but also look at who that week one opponent is for sure.
2: You mentioned running backs earlier, and I know you can get them at any portion of the draft, but you said top 4 picks come away with 2 running backs there. If the top 2 names aren't there, let's say I'm drafting 5th in my order in a 10 or 12 person league,

0: So the beginning of your draft is going to be fairly straightforward. As you pointed out, it's going to be Gibbs and Robinson. We know those will almost always be picks 1 and 2. Jamar Chase often is third, sometimes Christian McCaffrey in that range. So then you start to get into a guy like Jonathan Taylor. If you want a running back, Jonathan Taylor really stands out. Remember, he was outstanding last year, led the NFL in carries, as well as he had 20 touchdowns. And what's really interesting about how good his season was is that his numbers basically were cut in half when Daniel Jones got injured, which was right around week 13. So there's a stretch there over a month where his production just plummeted. So don't forget about how good and talented this guy is. I got more involved in the passing game last year. I like him a lot. And then toward the end of the first round, too, Devontae Chen, I'm still in on this guy. I know Field does agree with me on this one. There's a lot of concerns about this offense. There's no more Mike McDaniel, no more pocket quarterbacks like Tua who will dump the ball off so often. But at the end of the day, even in a bad offense, he's their guy, right? They're going to feature him. Jeff Hafley, their head coach, already said that he's going to get the rock a ton this year in the passing game. And as a runner, he was fifth in rushing last year. I mean, the guy can really do it all. So still in on Devontae Chen.
1: A very specific question here, but it's one that's timely because of what John Harbaugh said about Malik Nabers. Sounds like everything is going according to plan. What do I do? Because I'm not convinced about two things.

0: in the draft?
1: Yeah, it's such a good question because it's easy to say, well, it looks like he's going to be ready for week one, and we saw what he did as a rookie, so let's vault him all the way back up to a borderline top five fantasy receiver. I'm not doing that. He's still 13th for me. It's still a guy I'm going to target, say, in the third round of my draft because we know that upside. I mean, as a rookie, he was unreal. He was handling about a 35% target share, about 10 targets a game, which is sort of unheard of. He's on the short list of guys like Nakua and last year Jackson Smith and Jigba who saw target shares like that. So you have to consider that ceiling, but also the fact that he could start slow. And to your point, look, I'm in on Jackson Dart. I love him, but part of why I'm in on him is because he can put up huge numbers as a rusher. So he doesn't necessarily have to put up huge passing numbers. He's going to run so well, that's going to be huge in fantasy. So that's completely fair on neighbors. So as far as I'm concerned, he's kind of a fringe wide receiver one. A lot of upside there, but

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Leggy just said in his 2 days preview about how Sean Payton is intimating that this team was good enough to make the Super Bowl last year, but that's the mindset going into this year. So often you hear about coaches that will be willing to, like, they don't want to talk about anything from the previous year. Mike Vrabel saying, yeah, we don't have a lot of depth. We're a very young team. He had to clarify those comments, but that was a team that was actually in the Super Bowl last year. The team that I cover, the Chicago Bears, Ben Johnson wanted to stop talking about the 2025 season 2 days after it ended. He was already moved on to 2026. The Broncos and their approach has been, no, we are good enough to make the Super Bowl.

John Payton. So far throughout training camp, every indication we have is that that's been working. And that's been working really, really well. And that Bo Nix, 25 passing touchdowns in each of his first two seasons, he led his

and him just made the Denver Broncos an even stronger case to make it back to the AFC title game and then go to the Super Bowl. They are loaded. And Bo Nix and what he's done with Cortland Sutton, with Mims, and now with speed on the outside and Jalen Watson.

lesser known players. And so much of that is the playmaking ability of Bo Nix. We hear so much about, I think this term that Sean Payton was using was like foot athleticism. That doesn't just mean you're fast, that means the plays that you make.

group. And let's not forget, too, like, as I look over this roster and wondering about this run game, J.K. Dobbins, R.J. Harvey, they drafted Jonah Coleman in the fourth round. That's a pretty solid, I'm not going to say it's the greatest running back group.

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I just saw this tweet from Thamel. I think this is something that everybody was expecting. Which conference is going to make the move first? For the Big Ten to do it, so they're passing, you said they're passing.

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6: Yes, the Dallas Cowboys get too much attention. 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

0: that are dropping their babies on the field accidentally.
1: Maybe not accidentally, maybe it's on purpose.
0: The baby's out on the field. They, like, put their baby on the pitch, and then they're, like, nudge them towards the center of the field to try and get airtime. That seems a little dangerous. They're using their baby as bait.

0: at us like 5 times in the Unsports with Mike group chat, hey, release the tapes. And then we were texting you on the side, just the three of us in a group chat about your birthday and other stuff. And he was like, still haven't seen the video. And you didn't say anything. You were responding to every other text until he would be like, release the tapes. And then you'd go silent.
1: Because I told you that the Cardinals are going to release the tapes.
0: And they did. And it wasn't sufficient. And you didn't release the tapes.
1: Sorry, I was in a terrible trouble lying by the sea. The second I got back, did I not have a tape for you?
2: You guys saw it yesterday. It lives on the Twitter account.
0: Yep, once you had

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Boys and Denver Broncos today, two legitimate Super Bowl contenders. Field Gate's going to join us as well because we are in the midst of it right now, the throes of the ESPN Fantasy Marathon. Underway now, runs till 11 o'clock Eastern tonight. 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

guys again today. Field will be great on that front. But we're also going to talk to Emmett Golden in just a little bit from ESPN Cleveland, because they had a day. I'd imagine, like you said, just pop open the phone lines and put the callers to work, because there were some strong reactions, understandably, to the Browns' decision to

from the outside that showed this quarterback was demonstrably better than the other one, who at least offers you the upside of a future, whereas Deshaun should not exist for the Browns beyond this season, based on everything that's happened financially now and in the future for them. I understand the cap concerns that could potentially be alleviated, but again, it is best for the Browns if they're washing their hands and getting to their next quarterback after all this. I'll be curious, Emmett Golden's going to join us from ESPN Cleveland in the next segment. What the

ESPN party pointing out that the case in Louisiana that began all this wasn't the kind of antitrust issue that usually bothers the NCAA. It was just based on an arbitrary application of rules and

is very much happening now, too, and it will continue to, because this is the way of things. And so, you're right, it's a one-in, one-out, zero-sum game at this point with the roster size.

Big seems up for grabs because you were outplucked to the bargain, so you can't actually make your own enforceable rules, and these courts get to have their way. But at the very least, they're trying right now, and that's what we've asked so far. 888-729-3776, 888-SAY-ESPN is the phone number you call to talk with us. Coming up next, we're going to talk to a man.

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0: and all of the circus that surrounds the Cleveland Browns. Emmett, thanks so much, brother. 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
1: Appreciate you guys having me.
0: Awesome stuff there. Yeah, Dad, it is. And I think that's the most disappointing.

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He's a special athlete, but yeah, it hasn't come together yet. There was a thought early in camp that would be a competition between him and Nate Thomas. Apparently that faded quickly as Thomas kind of took a step back. So yeah, tackle depth's an issue for these guys too.

pretty impressive high ankle sprain, missed some games, still cracked 1,000 yards in the season. Like, that's... And you thought this offseason, maybe to your point about the Cowboy circus that usually takes over. We had the perfect storm, right, with George Pickens on the other side, gets the franchise tag, a guy who's gotten that disgruntled label before, getting the thing that all these high-level players hate.

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your experience, because I remember going as a kid when we first got to Connecticut, and I was just happy because the line for Balderdash was non-existent. I could eat all the deep-fried Oreos I wanted. I got a free diet.

future. He loved the progress that Booty had made last year, understood it was going to be a lesser impact because of A.J. Brown, and did they give up too much in a wide receiver that could have provided good depth for a team that's trying to get back to the Super Bowl?

0: Mention what the Zafars, the Texans, and the wide receiver from ESPN NFL analyst Mina Kimes on NFL Live yesterday and had this to say about the trade.
1: I think for Houston, you know, obviously it fills a need, but it also gives them some flexibility. Nico Collins is the X receiver in this offense, but having Booty meet

position, usually the price tag is a lot more steep to get that move done. Because we know this year is all about continuing to reset that foundation for offense around C.J. Stroud. I have gushed about the offensive line and maybe a bit too polished given that it's preseason. But now if you talk about adding a weapon like this that does afford them the ability to try and max out and get their best wide receivers on the field, this Houston team that Aaron Schatz told us is FT.

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All right, coming up next, after reaching the AFC Championship game last season, can the Broncos make it to the next level? Can their quarterback, Bo Nix, make that jump to elite status next year on the Bucs?

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team best last year. Bitter, lots of people's favorite to do it again this year for the exact reason he mentioned. Tons of continuity on a roster that boasts one of the best defenses in the NFL. One of the best

At Denver, we talk about a great defense. We talk about a solid offensive line. Is Bill Nix the thing that gives you pause after what we've seen from him already in his career? Where do you view him in the tiers of quarterbacks around the league?

shit. It was Prince probably a bad binary, because you're right, this team, because of all the things we mentioned, seems to have such a high floor. The ceiling really is going to be for Bo Nix, who, you know, coming out of college was a first-round draft pick, but a guy who physically, I don't think, had that skill set manifest the way it did for other people. He takes just enough chance.

has Pete Thamel reported anyone who's declared for the draft, did not withdraw, appear on an NFL roster, or signed a contract with a pro league, cannot be on a Big Ten roster. And then we see reports that the SEC is considering this, that the ACC, the Big 12, it seems like there's been some communication here. And I think what we're probably seeing around the sport right now is

0: You can still access it by doing a conference by conference. I get it. But I mean,
1: because ostensibly you'd still be doing that. There is not a larger. There's the NCAA, and what you're talking about would be outside of the NCAA. It would be the power conferences coming together to represent an organization that doesn't exist. It would be basically saying we're going to do it the way that we're doing it now. So I do think what you're talking about is essentially what's going on without maybe the banner statement from all these people together as one under a mantle of something that is the NCAA that doesn't actually work this way.

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0: for your Wednesday, mostly sunny with a high near 84. 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

restrictions apply. Here's the deal. The government is over $38 trillion in debt, which means the IRS isn't slowing down. And the tax code is complex and unforgiving, so it's not surprising if you're one of the millions of Americans that owe back taxes to the IRS.

0: things, and you can actually see there on the day how it's going to work, and it was so fun. But, like, actually, when we're talking to a character,
1: yes,
0: it's a different story, because, like, there's a...

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There's, I haven't, like, moved off of them, but it's just a little different not having them be in Oakland. And that's what I felt when they went to Los Angeles, too.

0: had such respect for Franco Harris. It was really fun to see how they embraced him.
1: Yes.
0: And, Filipino was just an amazing guy. They didn't drop a beat. Dave Casper threw him and just, it was, you know, it's like royalty.

0: Casiano's gonna throw footballs at kids to make fun of you in Hunter Way commercial. He's open for any.
1: Oh, yeah. That was one of my favorite episodes the whole time I was there, and certainly the favorite sketch that I.

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the preseason. Now, I am. And for reasons like this, look, you guys know I'm a Browns fan. I when your team loses, the Bengals, when your team loses, I enjoy it. I don't enjoy when your players get hurt. However, I've never once smiled when Joe Burrow has gone out injured, all right? I've never once smiled when T. Higgins is hurt or Jamar Chase is hurt, and I definitely didn't smile.

the upcoming season, it's nice to kind of go up against somebody in an opposing jersey that is not your teammate, that is not someone that you practice with and see every single day. You know, I think that that matters. Regardless of, and you hear this from coaches all the time, that, you know, September is not the preseason, but September is the ugliest month of football because it takes, you know, a week, two, sometimes three before a team.

said they're boring. You don't want your team to be boring, right? You do want your team to be good, and you want your team to win, and you want your team to make the playoffs, win the division, and make deep playoff runs, AFC Championship games, NFC Championship games, Super Bowl appearances, championships. You want that. But sometimes, I've always said this about Cincinnati, less is more. Every year at camp, it's loud. Every

Higgins was practicing, there was still the cloud hanging over. Like, is this the final camp of T. Higgins, right? Like, there's been a cloud for years that has kind of hovered above the Cincinnati Bengals organization since Joe Burrow, Jamar Chase, T. Higgins arrived in Cincinnati. And I shouldn't say since they arrived, because technically it's been over the organization for the last

this season, though, they've been boring. This preseason, if you will, this camp, it's been boring, right? Like, I mean, other than Joe Burrow's comment, I mean, again, people got annoyed with the media for over-dissecting Joe Burrow's comment from this past Friday. Even though I do blame him, Joe Burrow does. Okay, I don't want to get into the same topic again from last Friday, but I do put a lot of blame on Joe Burrow for why the media does what it does with Joe Burrow. Joe Burrow likes to put out cryptic messages. He likes to...

to try to dissect what is the meaning of his hat. What does that have to do with any chopper, you know, saying inspirational bumper sticker material type quotes of it's now or never. Really coachy, you know, coaching comment type of stuff, right?

the media myself were trying to make stories out of nothing. I don't think it was nothing, by the way, but according to you. So if you guys think that stories are, that we're, that media is trying to make stories out of nothing, that's a good thing. Because, man, they have given us so much to rip them for in recent years. The lack of aggressiveness in the offseason, putrid drafts, right? Lack of aggressiveness with the, you know, with the free agents. The questioning, why did they tell Jamar Chase we'll get a deal done and then kind of back out right before camp, and then there's bad blood heading into camp, and now it's a distraction.

gave us and made it easy. There's nothing to really dissect with this Bengals team. Everyone's kind of on the same page. The expectation is this team needs to be competing for a Super Bowl this year. Anything less is a failure. So the reason I bring this up is because today, obviously, it doesn't seem like it was anything serious, but it was definitely a scare. And it was the peak of the preseason as far as getting your attention. There's been nothing exciting. There's no, like, you know what I mean? Like, this is a good thing. Less Bengals is more Bengals. Less Bengals headlines is a good thing. There's not much going on. I was listening to Mike.

So I was listening to Mike and Mike slightly later in the morning with Mike Golic and Mike Golic Jr. They were actually talking about the Dallas Cowboys. And just saying how refreshing it has been for the Dallas Cowboys to have such a quiet offseason. There's no drama. You know, everyone thought that the George Pickens thing with the contract dispute would lead to drama like most receivers and their teams and contract disputes like it turns into, but it hasn't been the case. It's been quiet. The Cowboys, very similar to Cincinnati, you know, Super Bowl caliber offense, but less than, comparable defense. But they attacked the defense in free

said this, the Cowboys are the Bengals of the NFC, and, you know, the Bengals are the Cowboys of the AFC, however you want to word that, but they're very similar. All gas, no brakes, all offense, no defense, right? So they attack the defensive side. But they were talking about the Cowboys and just saying how boring of a preseason it has been. And it reminded me of Cincinnati. Like, there's a lot of comparisons between the Cowboys and the Bengals. They've had so much noise in the offseason, so much offense in the regular season, no defense in the regular season, no postseason. Less Bengals is a good thing when you're talking about August and early, late July and August football at the end of the day. I'm Justin Kinner. It's the Justin Kinner.

Up this Thursday in Yellow Springs. When we come back, it's the Justin Kinner Show here on Tuesday. 937-518-1410. What do you think, Bengals fans? Jamar Chase, obviously, I don't think it's a huge deal. It was just a huge scare. But it also reminds you, man, camp's been going on a long time. And it also makes you look at the calendar and realize there's still a lot of camp left. Can the Bengals get through the next

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See, Joe Zama said that the Bengals were cheap and would struggle retaining their talent. On a podcast back in 2022, he said he got lowballed and sentenced to a multi-year deal with the Jets in 2022. I mean, just ripping the Bengals in a podcast, you know, taking a shot at them. He was upset, you know, with the Bengals for not retaining his services. And again, that's fine. A lot of players, a lot of employees. I mean, if, like, you request a raise, don't get your raise, you leave your job, you're going to badmouth them on the way out. I guess it just, you know, for

interesting. C.J. was on again signing a one-day deal to retire with the Cincinnati Bengals. And he's going to be involved with the team moving forward. And all that. So I thought that was interesting. Nonetheless, but we welcome you back. It's the Justin Kinner Show here on a Tuesday, 937-518-1410. I do want to share this with you.

And like, I need to put that disclaimer out there, but just in case, I'm a Browns fan. I am a part of the fan base that boos when our players get hurt. I don't know if that matters. What's the ruling for if you boo your player or cheer? I guess technically cheer when your player gets hurt. So there's that. But either way, no, not cool. And like I said, camp is like you wait. Like I did feel like when camp officially started, I'm like, oh, finally we have football. And then when camp gets started, you get a preseason game or two in, you're like, all right, I'm kind of over camp. And like yesterday, like my big thing about the Deshaun Watson thing with Cleveland is I.

Yesterday had to be the day that the Browns announced QB1, especially when the QB1 was already facing so much controversy following his comments in the postgame on Saturday night. So I thought that was strange, but it also

football fans across the board. So we'll keep you updated on that. Definitely hope that it's nothing serious. But, you know, this is I think this is the toughest time of the season for coaches when it comes to managing your roster. Because you've made it this far in the camp, and there's been no serious injuries. Right? I think Samaj Perine, by the way, Dexter Lawrence is a freaking beast, man. Like, and I could be excited about him because I was very complimented the hell out of your team for being aggressive enough and having the cojones to give up a.

point that I'm sure if I'm Bengals fans, you have social media. I guarantee you've seen it. I heard so see, I watched so many of you, comment on it on social media. It's an unbelievable hit. You got a beast in Dexter Lawrence. But the point is like, yeah, like, there's so much time between now and when the season officially kicks off. You just hope that injury scared to Ja'Marr Chase, and that's the last of it. Especially Pierre got beat up, but that was because he ran into, you know, a freaking wall, as we talked about. But other interesting news out of Bengals camp yesterday.

line. That's always been my big argument about the Bengals' offensive line. If you notice, the Bengals never come out and say, hey, we really, really like this offensive line. They just really like that there's familiarity with this offensive line. We'll see what ends up happening, but that's a lot of experience. It's a lot of playing time in the O-line. I think he'll be picked up somewhere. I don't think he's a missing puzzle piece by any means. A depth piece, no doubt. I just am, you know, fascinated by the Bengals deciding to cut ties with him. What do you guys consider this early in the camp, late in the camp? I don't know, but I thought it was an interesting move nonetheless. Justin Kinner is the Justin Kinner.

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Keep those coming in. 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And to give yourself a chance to win tickets to see Dave Chappelle this Thursday night at Wernick Pavilion. Nonetheless. What up, bro? Rose watching on the Justin Kinner Show Facebook page. He says, what's up, Justin? I'm watching you live. Can't wait until we're back at Flickers. Ro, I don't know if you missed the message yesterday or the announcement yesterday.

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tricks that number. It's going to ask for a contact capture, which is just for you to provide your name and email. So make sure you're doing that. If you don't do that, you won't be eligible to win any of the prizes that in contests that we do. So it is important that you guys take the time to fill that out. So make sure you take advantage of that. The Reds, I mean,

competitive for the majority of the year, but the wheels have definitely fallen off. Everyone kept saying, oh man, look out for early September. That's when the wheels are going to fall off. I promise you the wheels will not fall off in early September, because there will not be any wheels to fall off in early September. The wheels have fallen off. All right? The Reds are 3-7 in their last 10. All right? They've lost back-to-back. I mean, they got shut out last night. I think the Reds are tied for the Major League Baseball lead, losing via shutout 14 times. They've been shut out 14 times throughout the season. Okay, and 62-70, I never thought, you know, I didn't think that this team was, I never guaranteed that they'd win the division, other than they would compete for the division. I never in 100 years would have thought that they'd be 19.5. There's a good chance they, you know.

62-70. Game two tonight in San Francisco. We'll see Bronnie Singer on the mound. And I just think for a lot of you, it's you've checked out. And rightfully so. I will never sit here and try to oversell the Reds. A lot of you thought that's what I was doing a couple weeks ago. I don't think I was doing that a couple weeks ago coming out of the All-Star.

second pitcher in this rotation that's healthy doing similar things to Chase Burns. But last night, doesn't matter, wasn't the case. Chase Burns, first time all season that he doesn't make it past the fifth inning. All right, just fell short of going a complete four last night. Gives up 5 earned runs on 9 hits, easily his worst start of the season. Now, at this point, I know this sounds crazy. I don't want to see Chase Burns again this year. The problem with saying that is if you say you don't want to see Chase Burns again this year, that means you're not going to see Chase Burns again until probably 2028, which is kind of crazy because there's not going to be a

that's how we're going to do this. If we're going to sit here, all right, and we're going to talk about, you know, keep Ryan Hayes and how dominant defensively he is, and still say he should not be on the team because offensively he's just not there, then I don't know what we're doing. I don't know. I would love, all right, keep Ryan Hayes be able to hit the baseball. But the point is, I just can't believe you watch Shel Stewart. He has the clutch gene. He has the power, right? And I think that the fact that he can play multiple positions, the fact, I mean, there's a lot of people out there. I think he should be the everyday third baseman moving forward. I think that this team needs to look for a first baseman, or they need to move. If you really want to keep Spencer Steer, I think Spencer Steer needs to be your everyday first baseman. He was a Gold Glove finalist at first base.

good. Keep Sal Stewart at third base. You have Elliott short. Matt McClain, it's so frustrating because the same reasons why people want to keep Ryan Hayes gone are the same reasons why you want Matt McClain, but he's all defense. Can you imagine this? Reds team would be a World Series contender if Ryan Hayes could just hit at an average pace. If Matt McClain can just return to somewhat of what he looked like his rookie year 2-3 years ago, mixed with Ellie and Sal and a healthy Tyler Steer and a healthy Spencer Steer and a Tyler Stevenson, and with that.

that we were going to be facing was, oh my gosh, what if the Reds in the midst of, you know, what happens if in the midst of a playoff race, if the Reds pull the trigger and shut down, you know, shut him down because he's on a pitch count, or an innings count, you know, Chase Burns. You know, it would be the responsible thing to do to continue to stick.

so happy that they did it, but I'm also concerned every time I see Chase Burns. I mean, I used to get all excited when I'd see Chase Burns' name pop up on the, you know, today's starter tab. Now I'm questioning, why the hell is he even warming up? Why is he even stepping foot back on the field? Now you can shut him down. Not that Terry Francona needs Justin Kinner's permission, but I hope the organization has agreed. And maybe last night's bad outing from him is his arm starting to get tired. This is the most innings he's ever pitched in a season. He has never pitched this deep into the season. In fact, at the All-Star break, he had, like, if you think back to last season, and you account for his time in the minors and his time being called up to the Reds, he had already surpassed those inning totals before the All-Star break. And he's still pitching at a high level all the way to this point of the season. Now, last night was not good, obviously, but rather than throw him out there and risk, you know, if maybe he is getting a little arm fatigue and he's finding a way to overcompensate that, that could lead to other injuries. And you, what you don't want now, if you're the Reds, especially when it comes to pitching, you don't want any significant arm injury for a pitcher this late into the season, because any significant arm injury at this point of the season is going to bleed into next season. And I get it, there isn't a next season. And maybe that's the Reds thinking. We're going to continue.

see what happens. This has been a very anticlimactic finish to this season. And the thing is, the season's not done. Still have another week in August and all of September. Yeah, all of September to get through. Painful, Reds fans, painful. Either way. Ron, hope you're well. Ron Howard, yeah, he pops on the Johnson Kidder Show Facebook page. He said, Hal McCoy said that this was the most embarrassing loss that he ever witnessed. Hal has covered and watched the Reds for decades upon decades upon decades. I did not see that, Ron, but if Hal McCoy is saying that, that's how bad of a performance that was for

If I had to guess, it would be right there. You know, would it be the Athletics? Would it be the Rockies? The Rockies have a -146 run differential. The Athletics have a -190 run differential.

athletics. The Reds are close. They're run differential. They've been outscored by 99 runs on the year. Outside of those, I mean, the Giants, it's minus 75. All right, minus 72 for the Angels. 91 for the Royals. I mean, this is the category that the Reds are in. It's not good. Not good as far as that's concerned. And look, you have to have balance. You have to be able to, I mean, you look at the Braves, who are plus 110. I mean, they are plus 110 in the run differential department. Right? In fact, that's the most impressive one in baseball. I mean, the Dodgers, I'm sorry, it's the second most impressive. The third most impressive. My goodness, my apologies. So the Braves are...

positive run differential. The Braves +110. The Brewers are +161. The Dodgers are +151. The Cubs, who are in second place, are +122. The Reds are -99 right now. Okay, and you know everyone keeps bringing up their schedule in September. I talked about it. You know the fact that the Reds are going to play the Brewers, who are +151. The 161. The Dodgers are 151. They're going to play the Brewers in two series in September. The Dodgers in two series. The Cubs are +140 in run differential.

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aggressive off seasons, quite off seasons. We talked about this to open up the show. The fact that this camp has just been boring is a good thing. It's been a very boring Bengals camp. There's been no drama. I mean, the most dramatic thing up until this injury that has happened is Joe Burrow wore a green hat that said, "I work here." That was the most dramatic thing that has happened in Bengals camp up until this point. So that tells you that the Bengals had a good offseason. All right? I was listening. I did talk about this in the first hour as well. I was listening to the Golics earlier.

bad for both the Cowboys and the Cincinnati Bengals. So, and also, you know, very similar, like, both, you know, Super Bowl caliber offenses, horrific defenses, both horrific defenses in recent years decided to move on from one of the best passers.

interesting to me the parallels that exist between the Cowboys and the Bengals. In fact, if you go back to last season, I said, man, when you look at the Cowboys, they are the Bengals of the NFC, and the Bengals are the Cowboys of the AFC. So, it is what it is. But the point is the Cowboys, very quiet offseason. There's not a whole lot going on. All right, George Pickens, you thought that was going to be a noisy camp, potential holdout situation because he wanted paid. He didn't get paid, and yet he's still there working hard, wanting to help the team win and move forward. But he's been out there, you know, and as much as I love Jamar.

safety coming over. From the Chiefs, you look at the pass rushers and Allen and everything else, and former All-Pro. These are all winners coming over. And I always, that was one of my biggest criticisms of the Bengals, is trying to patch together a team defensively without rookies, without any veteran leaders to show them how to win and prepare. It reminded me so much of the Cincinnati Reds. You know, you have all these great young talents over the years, like your Matt McClain's and your Ellie De La Cruz's and now your Sal Stewart's, but who is that veteran player in the lineup that is showing them how to be a pro? You know, when you look at the rotation for the Reds, you know, you've had your 100 greens.

Bengals, because if there's no content from the Bengals, that means everyone's healthy, everyone's progressing along, there's no drama, there's no injuries, there's no concern. We know how it works in this industry. If it bleeds, it leads.

calendar like there's still 3 weeks left. That's my point. There's 3 weeks left between now and when the season kicks off, which makes yesterday's announcement of Deshaun Watson as QB1 in Cleveland so infuriating because they created a PR nightmare for no damn reason. There was already a fire that the PR team for the Browns was trying to put out with Deshaun Watson's stupid comments in the postgame on Sunday.

Cleveland Browns. I mean, you took a situation that just when you think it couldn't get any worse, you made it worse yourself by naming that said disgruntled QB who just went off on your fan base, who you're trying to appease. Those are your customers, by the way. I mean, Browns fans, say what you want about Browns fans, but they're you know, we're a goofy bunch, but man, we are loyal as hell, but you don't want to test that loyalty too much, because I think you're kind of flying too close to the sun here. It was a PR disaster announcing him as QB1 yesterday. You had 3 weeks between that second preseason game and the kickoff to the season on September 13th. There was no reason to name him the starter yesterday. So with all the eyes and all the headlines and all the attention is on Deshaun Watson, everyone's talking about

as immature as people like to say that he is. I actually think that he has handled this. I think he's knocked it out of the park. I think he's kept that smile on his face. He hasn't given us any bulletin board material to his credit. And we'll see what happens. But I think that what the QB1 announcement yesterday, naming Deshaun Watson as QB1 yesterday, that was...

candidate receivers all around him. Like, let's not, I mean, again, I don't want to give Deshaun any benefit of the doubt or anything like that, but I'm trying to use logic here. Meet me halfway. I think you guys would agree. I mean, if Joe Burrow went out there with the 3rd and 4th and 5th and 12th stringers and didn't look like Joe Burrow, I think a lot of you would acknowledge, well, I mean, he doesn't have anything around him. I'm going to use that same logic with Deshaun. Now, Deshaun is not Joe Burrow, even when he has pieces around him. All I'm saying is if you're going to take a quarterback that you're already questioning his ability and then put nothing

Barrett, he was running for his life the entire time because he had nothing but cut candidates lining up in front of him on the offensive line. He had nothing but cut candidates as his wide receivers and running backs. And then people wondered why Shador didn't look good in that preseason game. It's the same thing here. Deshaun Watson playing well still probably isn't NFL starting caliber good, but that also, to me, screams, how bad is Shador?

Joe Flacco wasn't doing it in the first couple weeks, and in the first month that he was the Browns quarterback. Dylan Gabriel wasn't doing it. What Shador did, and Deshaun wasn't doing it even 2 years ago. What Shador did is he scrambled around, he made some throws on the run, and made some highlight throws, and it made you feel a little bit more warm and fuzzy about the Browns, but they still lost. They still lost, and even the games that they won towards the end, it was special teams.

Hudson being named the starting quarterback in Cleveland says more about Shador than it does about Deshaun. I think you have two bad options. All right, do you want to jump off the cliff or do you want to be pushed off the cliff? Those are your options. I'm curious, what are you going to pick? Because the results of both options result in you splattered down at the bottom of the cliff. That's what's happening here. Do you want to be pushed off the cliff or do you want to jump off the cliff? Do you want Shador Sanders at quarterback? Do you want Deshaun Watson at quarterback? The results are still going to be the same. All right.

deadline. There was no deadline to announce Deshaun as the starter, so I thought that was stupid. But, you know, my thoughts on Deshaun being the starter, I don't care. Because I don't think it's, I don't think he's good, and I don't think Shador is good either. And I think that this is one of those things where it's, you know, developing the young talent on offense. I do think that the draft this upcoming season is going to be about getting dynamic young defensive players to complement the offense. They're going to be going into this new state-of-the-art dome in 2029. And I think this draft and next draft is all about building, you know, getting the quarterback and getting young, dynamic defensive players to complement Concepcion and Boston and Judkins and Harold Fannin Jr. I think it's, and whoever the quarterback is, that's what these next two drafts are going to be.

it's not, you know, it's not a coincidence that 2029, when they could shed any remaining evidence of Deshaun Watson away, is the first year that they're in that new stadium. And imagine to take young, established talents by that time, like Boston and Concepcion and Junkins and Harold Fenton Jr., and maybe an Arch, maybe a Dante Moore, maybe who knows? Julian Sand, who knows? But it is what it is. I mean, like, Deshaun playing good almost hurts the Browns, because the Browns, I don't think, are actually trying to win the division. I don't think they're trying to make the playoffs. Winning 8 games this year sucks. That's been my biggest gripe, you know, my, not gripe about Pittsburgh, but, like, they've almost worn it, like, oh, we have 9 wins this year, and wearing it like a badge of honor, and I'm like, oh, you're just running in place.

outside of the top 10, I don't think that's going to, you know, entice anybody to give you a Dante Moore or anything like that. So, all right, I'm Justin Kinner. 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

0: Skyrockets nitric oxide levels in as little as 3 hours. Since I started taking it, I've been lifting like when we played for Coach Carter. My energy is way up, and it even spiced up things between me and the missus.
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remainder of practice, although he was held out of any practice activities. Kelsey Conway, who was at camp, put a tweet out, and, Tony Pike and Mo Egger of Cincinnati's ESPN 1530 had Jamar on from camp, and Jamar said, he had a little small hyperextension, didn't feel good, but something serious, and he could have continued practicing if he had to, and if there was a game tomorrow, he'd be starting tomorrow. So that's good. The Bengals avoided a disaster there. Nonetheless, so we talked about that, and then just the quiet camp for the Bengals up to this point. I said that that's the biggest headline of Bengals camp thus far, is the scary potential injury to Jamar Chase. I said the second biggest story of camp was the time that Joe Burrow wore a green hat. That was the second biggest story. That's how you know it's been a good camp.

Reds a little bit ago. Reds get shut out last night, by the way, 5-0. It was Chase Burns' worst outing of the season. I think that the Reds really need to consider shutting him down. But that's, you know, something we discussed earlier in the show. We can get back to that in a moment. But the Reds getting shut out 5-0. It's the 14th time.

This team, you could tell that the team has taken their foot off the gas. You could tell that this team is kind of, I hate to use the word quit, but they've kind of, they don't have that fight left in them. Like, this is a team that looks defeated, and it's leading to them getting defeated almost every night now. They've lost 7 of the last 10, game 2 tonight. I mean, like, last night's shutout loss, that was the second shutout in the last 5 games, in the last 4 games. Second time in the last 4 games that they've been shut out. All right? I mean, 1, 2, 3, 4, 5, 6, 7. It's the third time in the last 7 games that they've been shut out. And it's the fourth time in the last 11 games that they've been shut out. And it's the sixth time. It's amazing how I don't have to keep scrolling up too far before I find my next Reds loss via shutout. It's this lineup is just putrid. Simple as that. But the Reds back at it tonight. 9:45, the first pitch. It's a late one. Brady Singer going to be on the mound. And then tomorrow afternoon, there will be no show tomorrow. The Reds will be on at 3:45, first pitch. So Brady Singer on the mound.

excited about this. NBC just announced the complete talent lineup for Sunday Night Baseball for the matchup between the Reds and the Cubs. That game's going to be aired nationally on NBC and on Peacock this Sunday night. Now, what I love about it is the talent lineup that's going to be calling it. Jason Benetti is going to be doing play-by-play. Love him. Love that we're going to hear him call a Reds game on Sunday night. How about the fact that Anthony Rizzo, former Cubs,

Jeff Brantley. Jeff Brantley, I love Jeff Brantley. I mean, I do think that the one reason that the one reason that it was a soft landing, and it's never a soft landing when you lose a legend like Marty Brenneman. But like.

first time all season, Chase Burns. Did he go past the fifth inning or make it to at least the fifth inning? So I'm excited. I mean, there's not much Reds baseball left that I'm excited about. I am excited for

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yet so far away. Now, talking about the NFL, so close yet so far away. But we had the Ohio State season kickoff show last night on 1410 ESPN Radio. And it's like, man, that's kind of crazy. Like, I still feel like college football is still a little bit away. Like, I, you know, because we're so NFL crazy and I'm focusing so much on what's coming ahead for college or for the NFL, I'm like, Ohio State, you know, college football kicks off a week from Saturday. That's actually inaccurate. That's not true. It actually kicks

you know, in preseason polls, but I think Penn State's always, and to their credit, when James Franklin was there, they recruited very well. And because they recruited very well, they got favored well when it came to rankings. The problem is they always came up short. They constantly...

Farson to go golf back there again, or you get tickets to the Ohio State-Penn State game. I'm like, oh my gosh, I'm definitely picking these Ohio State-Penn State tickets. Are you kidding me? That's going to be one of the biggest games of the season. And then Penn State, James Franklin's fired before the first month of the season even wraps up. And, you know, all these people, Bob Stoops.

second strap, so we said, screw it, we're going to go watch Ohio State, Penn State. It just wasn't the same. Penn State, that was not a quick reaction, all right? That was a ripping the Band-Aid off of just finally accepting that James Franklin and Penn State were never going to get over that hump. But Penn State, USC, at Penn State, whiteout, 4:30 kickoff, October 10th, NBC Peacock. I'm excited about that game already. Nonetheless, you know, Ohio State, you know, not like a super.

actually at Texas. I don't know if you've seen some of the reports coming out. They're not really reports. I'm sorry. It's message board gremlins. Message board gremlins have come out and just talked about a lot of the, you know, you have parents of players coming out saying that they're ready to expose all the chaos that's happening behind the closed doors at Texas practices and this, that, and the other. Ohio State is going to be on the road at night at Texas, under the lights, SEC opponent, and they could be walking in to a dysfunctional mess. And they could, I mean, for the Ohio State, the number one team in the country already, to go into Texas and potentially pull off a win because they can't get their blank together. That's

of the broadcast, as well as Jeff Brantley. So that's pretty exciting. I am excited to see and hear Jeff Brantley as an analyst alongside Jason Benetti and Anthony Rizzo for the Reds Cubs at Wrigley Field on Sunday night with Chase Burns on the mound. Joey Votto is going to be a part of the broadcast as well. He's going to be a part of the pregame and, of course, throughout the game, a part of the broadcast.

Cleveland, and now, you know, very similar things in Cincinnati. I think it's just way worse in Cincinnati. Cleveland, -7 run differential, but they have been able to win 5 straight. They've been able to even their record back up at 500. They're 66-66, and most

Sox, right? The White Sox, they're 5-5 in their last 10. They haven't been playing their best baseball. And you look at what's coming up for the Guardians right now. You know, it's, you know, as far as the White Sox, they don't play the White Sox until mid-September. All right, they kick off a series with the White Sox.

if, you know, the Bengals, if the Bengals are out of it, you're not pulling for the Browns. And I get it, you're going to make your joke. But if the Bengals are out of it, the Browns are never in a position for us to be going for them. Well, true, kind of. You know, people do seem to forget that the Browns and the Bengals, between the two teams, the Browns have the most recent playoff appearance between the two teams. So as bad as things are in Cleveland, all right, and as good as, you know, things have been at times in Cincinnati, it is crazy that the Bengals, who haven't made the playoffs in the last 3 years, that the Browns actually have the most recent playoff appearance between the two. But I you know, the guy, I have a lot of closest friends are Guardians fans, and there's no animosity there. I have close friends that are Bengals fans, and I can't stand them on Sundays. On social media, or in person. My brother-in-law is a Bengals fan. I don't like him either. I do like him, but I don't like him during the season. There you go. All right, good stuff, everybody. I appreciate you hanging out today. Dave Chappelle, going to be at Wrigley Pavilion on Thursday night, okay? No show tomorrow. The Reds wrap up the series with the Giants. They're game two tonight. It's a late one, 9:45. Brady Singer going to be on the mound tonight, and

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Thank you. Enjoy the rest of your evening. This has been the Justin Kinner Show presented by Frickers. Frickers, your home for fun food, sports, and spirits.

0: 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He was pretty skeptical, saying things like,
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is when you were lucky that being at the Atlanta Falcons facility today, that this was not on the menu. KFC is releasing a new Oreo

join them. ACC, SEC, Big 12. When you're going to show some backbone, like the Big 10, the Big 10 is like, look, we don't care what's going on with LSU and Lane Kiffin bringing players from the NFL that could not cut out NFL teams and having a chance to play college football once again. We don't care what our coach and our league.

specific language in which that allowed. On the class when declared for the NFL draft and did not withdraw. Any football player who signed a contract with Pro Sports League, anyone who's officially on a professional roster, in that statement from the Big Ten, I'm going to read it word for word. The Big Ten Conference announcing the unanimous adoption of a conference rule to prohibit football players who have signed a

yourself in the Big Ten, they are not going to allow anybody who's on the NFL roster or sign a professional contract with a team to play college football, no matter what NCAA loophole rule is in. Let us know the Freddie Harry call the line at 888-SAY-ESPN, 888-729-3776.

0: are the Cleveland NFL draft to be a part of Big Ten football this season and forever. They put that in place today. We'll see the SEC, the ACC, the Big 12 do about that. We'll hear from you at 888-729-3776. But now we stay in the Midwest. We come from Chicago, the headquarters of the Big Ten, to Cleveland, Ohio, the headquarters of the Cleveland Browns, because it's time for another edition of
1: Every Day, More Life.
0: Now, it all started with Todd Monken, the head coach of the Cleveland Browns, when they made the decision yesterday.

This decision was made, admitted, after he got the job.

their preseason game this Thursday against the Jets, and he'll be starting quarterback the home opener when they play their first two games in a row. Why? 46 million reasons. Why? Cleveland made that decision to

as well as tune into the sports break up to the ESPN Radio. But he slept NFL, but he did get off when it comes to Jamar Chase and the Cincinnati Bengals, the wide receiver. He had a little thing in practice. He told ESPN 1530 Cincinnati he suffered a little hyperextension to his left knee, but he said if there was a game tomorrow, he would have played and he would have returned to practice. Well, Ben Baby Baby, meeting ESPN Cincinnati Bengals reporter, was there and get a chance to hear what he had to say and what he has to say in my socials at Ben_Baby Ben. We heard what Jamar Chase said.

like last week talked about manifesting a Super Bowl this season and putting everyone on blast about a sense of urgency has to be there. Ben, how do we get the sense this was a message not to his team, but to the front office?

as reported as we have been. Baby does a fantastic job as an ESPN Cincinnati Bengals reporter. Hit him on the social, Ben underscore baby. Ben Grace, that was always my friend. We'll talk to you soon, and take care and be well. Here's Harry Douglas at Minnesota's HDouglas83. I'm Freddie Coleman. You can do the same at Coleman ESPN. It is the afternoon call, known as Freddie and Harry. And that's a Big Ten Conference with their fourth straight national football championship this year. Today on August 25th, based on a ruling that's going to help their conference. We'll tell you that next with a little help on ESPN Radio, the ESPN app, and SiriusXM Channel 80. Progressive presents...

They are not going to allow players to return from the NFL. They passed a rule earlier today that stops players from returning from the NFL and playing any member school in the Big Ten. The specific language of what's not allowed on the class was declared for the NFL draft and did not withdraw. Any football player who signed a contract with a pro sports league, Aiden, who's officially on a professional roster. The Big Ten put that in place. What say you about that at 888-729-3776? Before we get

SEC put out a statement, but they don't, they're not going to do anything yet. The Big Ten passed the rule that's going to stop players returning from the NFL from playing at one of its member institutions. Each loss of 4-0 is gone.

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So you heard what we had to say about the Big Ten putting in a rule that if you sign a professional contract, if you're at an NFL facility, if you sign any pro contract,

0: said like a Drift Down Friday.
1: No, they do. They do have Drift Down Fridays.
0: Okay, well,
1: so she'll probably wear it on Friday.
0: Well, not Friday. Friday before the NFL season. Maybe before that. May have her do it then. That could be an idea. Just trying to open the house. One of the favorites of sideline Mike in Atlanta. Sideline Mike, the Big Ten says, hey, if you

0: one of the states in the heart of Big Ten country, that is Wisconsin. That's the home of Dean at 888-729-3776. Dean, this is your neck of the woods. Big Ten passed a rule today that stops players returning from the NFL to play at one of its schools, like Wisconsin. Dean, what say you?
1: Well,

0: passes the rules in place, and if everybody's going to have that kind of rule that they have to try to follow, not try to follow, then it should be open season. The problem I have with it is, if you can't have the players that you have right then and there, and you can't win with them, you shouldn't try to say, hey, you play in the NFL, because not for nothing. If you can't make the Cleveland Browns, I may not want you on my college football team. If the Cleveland Browns look at you and said, nah, son, you can't play here, why would I want you on my football team?
1: Freddie, you know I'm going to take it a step further. Because you know, like, when it

is me. One of my favorites is Jay in the Queen City of Cincinnati. Jay in the Big Ten says, no. If you had an NFL contract extended to you, if you're an NFL roster, you're trying to compete for an NFL spot, you cannot play in the Big Ten or within member institutions, and they

He's got 3 days to tonight. He was simply to that point because don't think that players may try to do that and have the injunction on their side. If you're a junior, you have your eligibility, and you decide to hit an NFL draft, or you're not drafted, you go to NFL camp, you don't make it, then you can just hightail it back to your school. This can open up a bunch of floodgates that no one can anticipate that has nothing to do with this 5x5 rule put in by the NCAA. Keep playing the Triple H at ESPN 888-729-3776.

0: 888-729-3776. Here's Harry Douglas and Freddie Coleman. Here's the afternoon call known as Freddie and Harry on ESPN Radio and the ESPN app. Speaking of the National Football League, I'm going to tell you why I believe the Dallas Cowboys could be a top 4 team in the NFC. And what Harry Douglas will agree whether he likes it or not. I think he gives you a score from 5 Hour Energy, baby.
1: Harry Douglas here to help you ignite your

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ESPN Radio. They passed the rule today in the Big Ten that stops players returning from the NFL and playing at a Big Ten school. On the class with the declared for the NFL draft that did not withdraw any football players signed a contract with a pro sports league. Anyone who is officially on a professional roster, that's the specific language of what's not allowed with the Big Ten not letting players who want to try to make an NFL team play at one of their member schools in 2026. Big Doc, the DOC in North Carolina, 888-729-3776. Big Doc, what you got?

And he said this has actually been kind of crazy just because the amount of people that's come up to me and told me that I'm making history. Like yesterday, they had a game, I was on the sideline, they come to me like, bro, you were the first player ever to be an NFL sideline being a college football transfer portal. What if you don't make it at LSU? What if you're not good at LSU? I mean, at LSU. After going to Ole Miss, not coming to the Cleveland Browns, and not making it LSU. Then what? People look at you a lot different saying, oh, the money was worth it. Because you tried to do something to try to game the system, and it didn't work out for you.

Chase undrafted. Went to the Philadelphia Eagles, signed a free agent deal, was waived, was signed and later cut by the Cleveland Browns. I know why he's doing this, to improve his draft stock.

and say, we have to consider this. If they're doing it in the SEC, we'd be fools to not consider this. And the Big Ten said, well, hell no, you're not. You're not. You can consider it, but you ain't doing it. If somebody else had, not named Ryan Day, had said that, I want the Big Ten push this in place.

Night State ESPN, 888-729-3776. We can't wait to hear from you continuously on Freddie and Harry about the Big Ten putting a rule in place saying if you had an NFL facility on an NFL team, instead of an NFL contract, you are not going to play any Big Ten school in 2026. 888-729-3776. All the Dallas Cowboys are not going to be relegated back to the college football soccer when it comes to them. They could be the top four team in the NFL, at least in the NFC. Let's say me. Let's say HD. You're

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So much better because they do have players on that side when it comes to defense. Quentin Williams, Rashawn Gary in the front line. DeMarvin Overshaw coming off that torn ACL last year. Last 7 weeks of the regular season, but like the guy did, he was going to be a star linebacker, return his ACL. They get deeper.

What sounds like the NFL's going to be terrific? It's the NFL. You can be terrific 1 year, and then the next year, everybody figures out a little bit. Might have a key fumble here, key interception there. You're the offense that you're supposed to be. On paper, yes, it looks like an offense that could be a top five offense, maybe even top three, the kind of personnel that they have. But there's no such thing as a guarantee the NFL except this.

knocked over those cowboys in a 3.5 times. On the offensive line, tell the guy at left tackle, tell us with the left guard, tell the book in the right guard with Cooper BB at center, and tell us down at the right tackle.

0: killed was complete, they can't be the team they're supposed to be. A false truth once again. The word proof is going to be there, one way or the other. Not just the offense, not just the defense, but the Cowboys. The Cowboys have a successful season of what?
1: The defense is even a little bit better than they were a season ago. If they're middle of the pack, they will have a lot of success this season.
0: The season will be a success if Jerry Jones keeps being quiet. If he's quiet, that means the Cowboys are

0: We got a sauce snob to review Lee's new famous and fiesta wraps. He was pretty skeptical, saying things like,
1: gee, more chicken wraps? Lucky me.
0: Then he tasted the fiesta wrap and started talking about how it was
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0: This look is dedicated to you. Thank you. Thank you.

as an NFL player. Dan Quinn Wright thought he was going to do that at LSU. After not making the cut to Cleveland Browns, was going to sign with LSU. Hold on a minute. The Big Ten passed a rule today that stops players from returning from the NFL playing at one of his schools. If you were in a class and had a call for the NFL draft and did not withdraw your name, any football player that had a contract in a pro sports league, anyone who's officially on a professional roster, well, guess what the Southeastern Conference did? After a Monday evening video conference of the presidents and chancellors of the SEC, and then finally set meetings with presidents, chancellors, and athletic directors of the Southeastern Conference, they're going to enforce this following policy. An SEC institution is not permitted to have an athlete on its roster who has previously declared for the NFL, NBA, or WNBA draft, and did not appropriately withdraw, sign a contract

The commissioner, meaning Rick Sankey, is authorized to enforce this expectation with penalties against member institutions. In other words, they told that Louisiana judge would put that out there in terms of that kind of thing to put in place to give Dave Cornwright a chance to come back and play. They said, kiss our

United States. It gives the visual effects of the five season competition within a single continuous 5-year eligibility window, with the clock starting at full time enrollment or the academic year of the athlete's 19th birthday, whichever comes first. It doesn't say in that 5-year period, if you try to play your training NBA and it doesn't work, you can come back to play college basketball.

said, Bob, well, I think it goes back to this. We got to thank Ryan Day for setting all of this in motion. People understand head coach.

0: Big Ten. The SEC said, nope, they could have done this yesterday, SEC.
1: Literally.
0: They issued statements and all this other stuff and everything. It took the Big Ten to say, hey, Ryan Day, we heard you. You ain't doing it. We know you don't want to do it. We're not doing it. And SEC said, well, the Big Ten can do it. Then we're going to do it. You know what's going to happen? Everybody was going to fall in line. The ACC, the Big 12, Notre Dame, the Mountain West, Conference USA, all because Ryan Day said, really? And the Big Ten said, hell no.

by paying a visit to Progressive.com. We go from the NFL, college football, to the NFL football. And why are more people talking this way about the Denver Broncos? 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

0: says as a passer.
1: Yes, every dog is a Freddy Cole. 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Be heard now.

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1: I want to hug you. I'm going to hug you. I'm coming in for a hug. Oh, my house.

Superlights at ESPN 887-293-776. You can't have a sanctuary if we allow interlopers to take over your sanctuary. That does not happen with the safe space. It's all about YOU and not about anybody else. At 888-ESPN 888-729-3776. Sandy said in Texas, kick off the safe space on this Tuesday.

down on our shoulders, Mama Rose in Redding State, California. We got you, we got this. When it comes to me, HD, Shannon Penn, and Josh Kapke as well. Robin, South Dakota, what do you have for the safe space, my friend?

I was doing my sports, and like, and I did the first couple of hours with Courtney Cronin, and Michelle Smallman, and David Dynasty on Friday. And Pat Costello, Camp Pratt, got into it. Camp Pratt basically tried to put it out there that if you cut a slice of pizza

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Here's Harry Douglas and Freddie Cohen. It's the afternoon call known as Freddie and Harry, presented by Progressive Insurance. So we're going to do a little roller cap when it comes to Seattle Seahawks as a most likely to disappoint team, plus a tribute to the late, great

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During the late, great Dudley Porter passed away early today at the age of 80, the actor Nicole, known as Freddie and Harry, he's Harry Douglas and Freddie Coleman, on 6X and Channel 80, as well as TuneIn. Don't forget to tell your smart speaker to play ESPN Radio. HD, she'd been dealing with health issues for more than a minute. She was canceling shows, but still putting out videos and also proclamations that she's doing everything to get better. But it was a complete shutdown.

That's what Dolly Parton was, not just with country music, but just the kind of person that she always, always was, that made so many people feel great, even outside of music. And one of the best terms I heard about her, HD, was she had rhinestones on the outside, but gold on the inside. It was a perfect.

She said, I believe that it's something to offer to country music, and I submitted that. She hired a manager from New York, and the next thing you know, she's on Johnny Carson doing movies, and she went far beyond her skis in country music, and then her humanitarianism went far beyond her music, involving Dolly Parton, the great Dolly Rebecca Parton, passing away today at the age of 80 years of age. She is going to be sorely, sorely missed beyond the world of country music and music in general. Freddie and Harry, presented by Progressive Insurance and ESPN.

your quarterback. You got Jamar Chase and T. Higgins. They put in the guys in defensive pieces led by Dexter Lawrence. The offensive line should be a little bit better. And even your quarterback, Joe Burrow talked about.

caveat. I think starters should play in the preseason, get ready for the regular season, but it shouldn't last more than two or three series. You can't play football by not playing football and competitive football. And I know they want to rest players mentally and physically, but I say that's really the caveat.

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